Yorkshire. That was English rapper and multi-instrumentalist Dylan Cartledge with a song titled Crazy World. Hello, everyone. Happy Thursday. I'm your host, Mariana Robertson, and you're tuned to Crossing Borders on Border Radio, KUFA. We got a great selection of musica listed for the 5 o'clock hour. Yeah, yeah. So here we go with six-piece DIY indie rock band Wide Orbit with a song titled Full of Feathers.

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2019 album, The Demon Sessions. That was San Pedro with a song titled The Things You See. Before that, we heard the blues duo Stolen Hearts with a song titled Carolina Days. And earlier, I played a song from the cow punk band from the 1980s, Lone Justice, with a song titled Cactus Rose. Who do we got next? I have the queer synth pop trio Muna with a song titled Dancing on the Wall.

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formed in 1969, that was the funk rock band War with a song titled Get Down. Before that, we heard Donna Muscle with a song titled Keep Lying, and earlier played a song from the band based out of San Francisco, California, Rupa and the April Fishes with a song titled Wishful Thinking. If you're celebrating a birthday today, happy birthday to you! You get to celebrate it with French singer-songwriter, dancer, and model Fab Morvan, Australian actress Kate Blanchett, director, producer, and screenwriter Sofia Coppola, and actress Miranda Cosgrove. Happy birthday to you, to you, to you. Happy birthday! Woohoo! Here is Swedish garage rock band The Hives with a song titled Enough is Enough.

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was the lovely collaboration of Cat Ridgeway and Sean Mullins with the song titled Give Me Love. Before that, we had the indie blues rock group based out in Chicago, Filigar, with the song titled Ozona. Smash Mouth with the song titled Walking on the Sun. And earlier played a song from independent singer-songwriter and musician Mike Hamill with a song titled Never Enough. If you like listening to this program, you can hear it again through the COFA app or at borderradioaz.org. Let's close up 5 o'clock with, famous for the cascading strings sound, here is Mantovani and his orchestra with a song titled Tales from the Vienna Woods.

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2: The weather forecast for Quartzsite tonight is clear with a low around 65 degrees. Winds out of the southwest at 5 to 10 miles per hour becoming south. Tomorrow, expect a sunny day with a high near 99 in Parker and Yuma. Also, clear skies with a low of 65 degrees. South winds at 5 miles per hour tomorrow. Another sunny day with an afternoon high of 100.
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actor and musician Joe Carey, also known as D-Joe. That was the song titled Basic Being Basic. Hello, everyone. Good afternoon, good evening. Whether or not you had your dinner yet, I'm your host, Mariana Robertson, and you're tuned to Crossing Borders on Border Radio, KOFA. We got a great selection of music listed for the 6 o'clock hour. So let's continue with singer-songwriter and guitarist Scott Rednor with the song titled Where You Wanna Go featuring John Popper.

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1970s, that was proto-punk glam rock band New York Dolls with the song titled Chatterbox. Before that, we heard singer-songwriter and keyboardist Michael McDonald with the song titled Cry Like a Rainy Day, and earlier played a song from blues rock guitarist, singer, and producer Johnny Winter with the song titled I'm Good. Who do we have next? I have singer-songwriter and Bay native Jess Sylvester, also known as Marinero, with a song titled La La No.

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underground hip-hop supergroup Sarface with a song titled Young World. Before that, we heard the collaboration of Santana and the Isley Brothers with the song titled Total Destruction to Your Mind. And earlier, I played a song from English electronic indie tronica band Metronomy with the song titled Salted Caramel Ice Cream. Did you know the number one hits on the radio today in 1977 to 20 May 1977 was by Leo Sayer with the song titled When I Need You. 1988 to 27 May 1988 by Gloria Estefan and Miami Sound Machine with the song titled Anything for You. And in 2022 to 20 May 2022 by Future featuring Drake and Tems with a song titled Wait for You. The more you know. Here's Filipino Australian singer-songwriter and YouTube artist Grant Perez with a song titled Fuzzy Feeling featuring Benny Sings.

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was English singer-songwriter Brian Ferry with the song titled Walk a Mile in My Shoes. Before that, we heard the musical group Vitamin String Quartet with the song titled Poker Face, a Lady Gaga cover. Brett Davis with the song titled The Ballad of Aesop Finn. And earlier played a song from singer-songwriter based out in Nashville, Emily Nenny, with the song titled Get to Know Ya. 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Let's close up 6 o'clock with the collaboration of the Del McCoury Band and Tony Trischka with a song titled Woody's Rag, a Woody Guthrie tribute.

0: 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We have been a service of Arizona Western College since 1970.
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Welcome back home, fellow astronauts. Hey, I'm Jay. Welcome to Mixtape, the radio show all about sharing music, bringing you songs from the days of cassette tapes and before the time of online. That was my wife Katie's pick, One More Astronaut, by the Canadian band I, Mother Earth. It's off their second album, Scenery and Fish, reaching number one on Canada's alternative chart. This episode of Mixtape, Agreeable Gravity, songs about space, stars, planets, constellations, and the force that holds everything together. Our next song that has agreeable gravity comes to us out of 1977 from War's certified gold album, Galaxy. Here is Galaxy.

others like you, fellow space cadets. Hey, that was B-52s with Moon 83 off their album Whammy. This is the space age, others like you. Story goes, the first pressing of the album included a different Yoko Ono cover, but because of legal issues, they replaced it with Moon 83, which is a remake of one of their earlier songs, There's a Moon in the Sky. Moon 83 has that fun bop feel. Before that, we heard Walking on the Moon by The Police, a great reggae song which became their second number one hit. Sting tells this story of being drunk in a hotel room in Munich, playing the song riff and singing, Walking around the room, walking around the room. Our next song of Agreeable Gravity comes to us live from Tatooine. I used to go see these guys play all the time in a galaxy far, far away. Written by John Williams, here is the Cantina Band.

0: fellow space cadets. That was Under the Milky Way by Australian band The Church off their 1988 album Starfish. This song has received recognition on all sorts of charts all around the globe. Story goes, there's a club in Amsterdam, Melkweg, which is Dutch for Milky Way, which Kilby, who wrote the song, used to frequent. Before that, we heard Bananarama with Venus, which is actually a cover of the Dutch band Shocking Blue. The Bananarama version became a global hit. They also have the Guinness World Record for the highest number of songs on the charts by an all-female group. Between 1982 and 2009, they had 32 singles reach the top 50 of UK singles chart. Go Bananarama! This is Jay with your mixtape, Agreeable Gravity. Songs about space, stars, planets, constellations, and the force that holds everything together. That's the end of side A, so we're going to take a break while I flip over the tape. Stick around for side B.
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0: I'm Jay with your mixtape, Agreeable Gravity. Songs about space, stars, planets, constellations, and the force that holds everything together. We're going to get side B going with this 1983 response to David Bowie's 1969 Space Oddity. Here is Peter Schilling with Major Tom Coming Home.

Hey, fellow space cadets. That was Space Junk by Devo. Before that, we heard Space Age Love Song by Flock of Seagulls. This episode of Mixtape, Agreeable Gravity, Songs About Space. You might be saying, Jay, how'd you pick these songs for this mix? Well, I'm glad you asked. These aren't all the songs that made the original playlist. They are songs inspired by space, stars, planets, and constellations. Songs that give you that feeling like you're living in a world of agreeable gravity. Songs released during the days of cassette tapes and before the time of online. And songs about space, I hope you enjoy hearing. Our next song fits right into this mix like an orbiting planet. I remember singing this song and enjoying all of its humor. Off the album Flood by They Might Be Giants, here is A Particle Man.

fellow Spacey Space Cadets. That was the band It's Immaterial with their Spacey song, Space, off their 1986 album, Life's Hard and Then You Die. This next song has all the elements of Agreeable Gravity by the Beach Boys off their album, Love You. Here's Solar System. 1, 2.

Welcome back, Space Cadets. That was Lucky Star off Madonna's 1983 self-titled debut album. She wrote Lucky Star while living in a New York City rehearsal studio, which then became her first top five hit. This is Jay with your mixtape, Agreeable Gravity. Songs about space, stars, planets, constellations, and the force that holds everything together. We're going to close this episode with an Agreeable Gravity anthem by the Swedish band Europe. This song is based on an early 80s keyboard riff, which later was borrowed and became the song. The lyrics were inspired by David Bowie's Space Oddity. They intended this song to be an opening song for concerts and never thought of it as a hit. Here is Europe's space anthem, The Final Countdown. Thanks for listening to Mixtape. Hope you enjoy. It's all about sharing music.

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this time in the Global Village, a birthday celebration for David Byrne. We'll highlight music he did with the Talking Heads, solo projects, producing projects, and the Luwaka Bop label, with some of the many different world music releases that that label founded by David Byrne put out. We'll get things underway, though, with a little bit of music from Talking Heads and when that world music influence began to creep into their music as well. Here with iZimbra as we begin this visit to the Global Village.

0: David Byrne special, this time here in the Global Village. And we started with, I guess, where he's best known as a member of the Talking Heads. And from the Fear of Music album, we heard I, Zimbra. We also heard some music from his Lwakabop label, a label he started in 1988. And a whole slew of wonderful world music releases have resulted, including a lot of great stuff from Nigerian artist William Onyebor. Come out as single albums, as a box set, as vinyl as well. And one of those releases was Body and Soul, and we heard the title track of that. And Angelique Kidjo, who did her own version of the Talking Heads release Remain in Light, and from that we heard her doing Cross-Eyed and Painless. Here in the Global Village, I'm Chris. I'm here with you. Short break when we return. Something from the Talking Heads, their debut album, Talking Heads 77, got reissued in a super deluxe edition in 2024. And it included an intriguingly different version of Oh, Oh, Love Comes to Town. We will hear that when we return in just a minute here to the Global Village.
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3: The weather forecast for Quartzsite tonight is clear with a low around 65 degrees. Winds out of the southwest at 5 to 10 miles per hour becoming south. Tomorrow, expect a sunny day with a high near 99 in Parker and Yuma. Also, clear skies with a low of 65 degrees. South winds at 5 miles per hour tomorrow. Another sunny day with an afternoon high of 100.

0: special here in the Global Village. And among other things, that means dipping into some of the wonderful releases that came out on the Luwakabop label, a label he started in the late 80s. One of them, Adventures in Afropia 3, or Telling Stories to the Sea, featuring some wonderful lusophone sounds, including from Sao Tome and Principe, the group Africa Negra, and a song that that translates, "You Let the Dog Bite You." Who knows why? Africa Negra from Telling Stories to the Sea. We heard David Byrne in front of that, his excursion into a variety of Latin styles on the release Ray Momo. Independence Day was the song we heard from that. So we heard right in front of that, actually, what was the first release to come out on the Luwakabop label, the Brazil Classics 1, Belize Tropical release, featuring some of the great Tropicalia music and artists from Brazil. And we heard Jorge Ben from the track that kicked off that whole release, Ponta de Lanca. And all that started with the Talking Heads from the super deluxe reissue of Talking Heads 77, their debut release, and it featured, among other things, an alternate pop version of Love Comes to Town. That's what we heard to start that round here in the Global Village. After a short break, we'll start another with another alternate pop version that appeared on that super deluxe edition of Talking Heads 77. New Feeling, coming up in just a minute when we're back in the Global Village.
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David Byrne with Caetano Veloso, one of the greats of Brazilian music, and a song they actually co-wrote called Dream World that appeared in the Red Hot series that brought together musicians from all over the globe, and all a benefit for the Red Hot Foundation and the AIDS work that they do all around the world. David Byrne and Caetano Veloso with Dream World. We heard in front of that a release that David Byrne produced, some samba reggae sounds from Margareth Menezes from Brazil, from her album Elegibo, the title track of that, and an alternate pop version of New Feeling that appeared on the Super Deluxe reissue of the Talking Heads debut, Talking Heads 77. As we've been highlighting music from David Byrne in various settings, this time here in the Global Village, we'll wrap up with one more from Talking Heads. But before we get to that, quick reminder that you can get playlists for this and all of our shows, information about upcoming programs, world music news, videos, related links and information, all on our Facebook page. 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

0: The City of San Luis hosts summer camp sessions at Joe Orduño Park with sports and other activities. 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
7: BBC News with Govinda Gill. The leaders of the world's two biggest economies are meeting again as Donald Trump wraps up his trip to China. He's holding talks with President Xi in the leadership compound in Beijing before returning to the United States. Mr. Trump earlier told Fox News that China had agreed to buy oil from the U.S. and to withhold military equipment from Iran.
8: He said he's not going to give military equipment. That's a big statement. He said that today. That's a big statement. He said that strongly. But at the same time, he said, you know, they buy a lot of their oil there, and they'd like to keep doing that. He'd like to see Hormuz Strait opened.
7: Chinese media said the two leaders reached new consensuses, but didn't say on what. The head of the CIA, John Ratcliffe, has visited Cuba to say the U.S. is prepared to engage on economic and security issues, but only if Havana makes fundamental changes. Cuba said the meeting was an attempt to improve dialogue. A U.S. fuel blockade has led to severe shortages and protests on the island. Here's Luis Fajardo.
9: The Cuban state media announced that high-level officials from the Cuban government had met with Ratcliffe, an extremely unusual visit by the head of the CIA to Cuba. The Cuban officials said that they had told the U.S. government that Cuba presented no kind of security threat to the United States whatsoever. Cuba is dealing with the consequences of U.S. sanctions and specifically a very, very serious energy crisis that right now has caused almost a virtual shutdown of the economy because of an absolute lack of fuel now almost, according to the latest reports.
7: A key rival to replace the British Prime Minister, Keir Starmer, has confirmed that he will try to re-enter Parliament. Andy Burnham, the Mayor of Greater Manchester in Northern England, is seen as the most serious challenger in the Labour Party to Sir Keir, but has to be an MP to run for the leadership. Here's our political correspondent, Harry Farley.
10: Andy Burnham's road back to Westminster could now start in the Greater Manchester seat of Makerfield. The former head of the pro-Keir Starmer think tank Labour Together, Josh Simons, has said he'll stand down from the seat he won just 2 years ago. Sir Keir Starmer will not block Mr. Burnham from running, as he did in the Gorton and Denton by-election. Many within the party, including those from other wings to Mr. Burnham, believe he could rally support.
7: The BBC's found dozens of social media accounts which post content against immigration into Britain are in fact based in countries such as Sri Lanka and Vietnam. The BBC Panorama programme also found that fakers based in other countries are using AI videos to push a narrative of British decline. Meta, which runs Facebook and Instagram, said it took coordinated inauthentic behaviour seriously and was constantly working to identify and disrupt this type of activity. BBC News. Ukraine has launched a drone attack on the Russian city of Ryazan. Ukrainian media say the targets included an oil refinery where fires burned through the night. The regional governor said three people were killed. The drone attack followed Russian airstrikes on Kyiv on Thursday, in which at least 21 people were killed. That was part of what Ukrainian officials say was the largest sustained aerial bombardment since the start of the Russian invasion. The BBC's uncovered the scale of a growing nationalist vigilante movement operating across Russia. Known as Ruskiya Obshchina, or Russian Community, it says it defends traditional values and protects Russia from foreign influence. But critics say its methods rely on fear and intimidation. The group says it's a grassroots organisation, but the BBC has found documents linking its finances to figures close to the Kremlin, which it denies. Violent clashes have broken out in the Bolivian city of La Paz during a protest march by mining groups calling for the resignation of President Rodrigo Paz. Protesters clashed with police as they tried to stop them from entering Plaza Murillo, the city's central square. Nicolas Miranda Montesino is from the Federation of Factory Workers.
3: We recall the promises Rodrigo Paz made to the Bolivian people before he took office to improve conditions, ensure job security, respect the political constitution of the state, and respect union rights. But we don't see any of it. He's failed to deliver. On the contrary, he wants to rule through decrees. I believe that's never happened before in Bolivia.
7: MPs in the Solomon Islands have chosen the long-term opposition leader, Matthew Wale, to be the Pacific nation's next prime minister. He won just over half the votes in a secret ballot after his predecessor was ousted in a no-confidence motion last week. That's the latest BBC News.
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11: 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She breaks down the latest news about the conditions children held in detention are facing and why some mixed status families are choosing to leave. 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

Things Ain't What They Used to Be, that written by Mercer Ellington, the son of Duke Ellington, from Jimmy McGriff's The Dream Team. Jimmy McGriff playing the organ. His dream team consists of two sax players, Red Holloway and David Newman, Bernard Purdy playing drums, and Mel Brown on guitar. Before that, McCoy Tyner playing John Coltrane's Naima, George Mraz playing bass, and Al Foster on drums, and Holly Cole began that set with Every Day Will Be Like a Holiday When My Baby Comes Home.

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3: The weather forecast for Quartzsite tonight is clear with a low around 65 degrees. Winds out of the southwest at 5 to 10 miles per hour becoming south. Tomorrow, expect a sunny day with a high near 99 in Parker and Yuma. Also, clear skies with a low of 65 degrees. South winds at 5 miles per hour tomorrow. Another sunny day with an afternoon high of 100.
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George Benson with the Count Basie Orchestra singing and swinging I Only Have Eyes for You. Before that, Joshua Redman recorded live at the Village Vanguard in 1995. What a fantastic ballad, My One and Only Love. And we kicked off the set with Can You Read My Mind, the love theme from the movie Superman, the original, with Christopher Reeve in the title role, Bobby Hutcherson playing vibes. I'm Jayden Lee Ross. Thanks so much for listening to Jazz With Me. You can get in touch anytime and let us know what you love about jazz. 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
1: 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Thanks for joining us. It's 10 o'clock. Right now, we've got some BBC News, followed by lots more great music here on Jazz Network.
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2: BBC News with Govinda Gill. The leaders of the world's two biggest economies are meeting again as Donald Trump wraps up his trip to China. He's holding talks with President Xi in the leadership compound in Beijing before returning to the United States. Speaking to reporters, President Trump said that he and Mr. Xi had discussed the situation in the Strait of Hormuz.
3: We did discuss Iran. We feel very similar to Iran. We want that to end. We don't want them to have a nuclear weapon. We want the straits open. We're closing it now. I mean, they closed it, then we closed it on top of them. But we want the straits open.
2: Mr. Trump earlier told Fox News that China had agreed to buy oil from the U.S. and to withhold military equipment from Iran. The head of the American CIA has gone to Cuba to say that the U.S. is prepared to engage on economic and security issues, but only if Havana makes fundamental changes. The CIA boss, John Ratcliffe, delivered his message to leaders, including his Cuban counterpart and the interior minister. Cuba said the meeting was an attempt to improve dialogue. Our Cuba correspondent, Will Grant, has the details.
4: The visit by the head of the CIA to Havana is a significant development in a moment in which the Cuban government, by its own admission, has run desperately low on fuel. In a statement on the state-run newspaper Granma, the Cuban authorities said that they had approved a meeting in Havana with the director of the CIA, John Ratcliffe, following a request by the United States. The meeting comes shortly after the Cuban energy minister, Vicente de la Orlevi, said that the island had, in effect, completely run out of fuel oil and diesel.
2: The U.S. Supreme Court has temporarily preserved mail order access to America's most widely used abortion pill. The ruling allows women seeking to end a pregnancy to get mifepristone by post. Joel Gunter reports.
5: The ban on mail order mifepristone came into effect earlier this month after the state of Louisiana sued the U.S. Food and Drug Administration, arguing that nationwide postage of the drug interfered with the state's own abortion ban. The Fifth Circuit Court of Appeals agreed with Louisiana, but in a 7-2 decision on Thursday, the Supreme Court stayed the ban. The Supreme Court's ruling came after two mifepristone manufacturers asked the court to weigh in with an emergency decision.
2: The BBC's found dozens of social media accounts which post content against immigration into Britain are in fact based in countries such as Sri Lanka and Vietnam. The BBC Panorama programme also found fakers are using AI videos to push a narrative of British decline to large audiences. It found dozens of interconnected Facebook and Instagram accounts posting AI-generated anti-immigration posts about Britain. Meta says it took coordinated, inauthentic behaviour seriously. World news from the BBC. Ukraine has launched a drone attack on the Russian city of Ryazan. Ukrainian media say the targets included an oil refinery where fires burned through the night. The regional governor said 3 people were killed. The drone attack followed Russian airstrikes on Kyiv on Thursday, in which at least 21 people were killed. That was part of what Ukrainian officials say was the largest sustained aerial bombardment since the start of the Russian invasion. U.S. officials say direct talks between delegations from Israel and Lebanon on Thursday were positive and productive. The talks in Washington are due to continue on Friday. They're taking place days before a nominal ceasefire expires in Lebanon, where Israel is fighting Hezbollah. The Iranian-backed group is not taking part in the talks and has rejected the process. Violent clashes have broken out in the Bolivian city of La Paz during a protest march by mining groups calling for the resignation of President Rodrigo Paz. Protesters clashed with police as they tried to stop them from entering Plaza Murillo, the city's central square. Local miners are demanding greater access to explosives and fuels, as well as changes to contracts. MPs in the Solomon Islands have chosen the long-term opposition leader, Matthew Wale, to be the Pacific nation's next prime minister. He won just over half the votes in a secret ballot after his predecessor was ousted in a no-confidence motion last week. Mr. Wale addressed the public after his win.
6: We take government at a difficult time, given what is happening throughout the world. We are not immune from the impacts of these geopolitical events. Therefore, your government will exercise discipline and prudent management to see us through these difficult times. I call on all Solomon Islanders to summon the strength and courage to stand united in the face of these difficulties.
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0: from Study in Brown on every trumpet player's Desert Island album list, I think. 1955, released by Clifford Brown with Harold Land on tenor, Max Roach playing drums, Richie Powell on piano, George Morrow on bass, the tune Sandu. Before that, Stairway to the Stars, Dee Dee Bridgewater, recorded live at Yoshi's legendary jazz club in Oakland in 1998. And the set began with A Change for the Better, composed and arranged by Chie Imaizumi from her album Unfailing Kindness. I'm Jana Lee Ross. Thanks so much for listening to Jazz with me.
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3: The weather forecast for Quartzsite tonight is clear with a low around 65 degrees. Winds out of the southwest at 5 to 10 miles per hour becoming south. Tomorrow, expect a sunny day with a high near 99 in Parker and Yuma. Also, clear skies with a low of 65 degrees. South winds at 5 miles per hour. Tomorrow, another sunny day with an afternoon high of 100.
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some modern gypsy jazz from Pearl Django, Biscuits and Groovy, part of a great breakfast, and a great breakfast on a beautiful morning from Ray Charles, from Ray Sings and Basie Swings, one of those posthumous engineering magic records Ray recorded in the 60s, and then just a few years ago paired up through magic in the engineering booth with the Count Basie Orchestra, and it works. Oh, what a beautiful morning from Oklahoma. Didn't sound quite like that. And the musical kicked off the set with the legendary Oscar Peterson Trio. Legendary indeed. Oscar with Ray Brown on bass, Bobby Durham on drums, and you heard a quartet. We had a trio, but with a guest, Herb Ellis on guitar, playing Honeysuckle Rose. I'm Janie Lee Ross. Thanks for listening to Jazz with me.

0: from Chiei Imaizumi, her tune Round and Round. That was a great group of Denver-based players led by Greg Gispert, including sweet, sweet Ron Miles playing trumpet. I'm Jana Lee Ross. Thanks so much for listening to Jazz With Me. 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
4: BBC News with Moira Alderson. Donald Trump and President Xi Jinping of China have held their final round of talks in Beijing. Chinese media said the two leaders had reached consensus on news areas, though didn't say on what. The visit has been overshadowed by the war in Iran. Our China correspondent Laura Bicker reports from Beijing.
5: Donald Trump wrapped up his state visit to Beijing with a final round of talks over tea in the secretive Communist Party headquarters. There have been no major trade announcements yet, although Mr. Trump claims China may buy US oil and aircraft. Ahead of today's meeting, the Chinese government said it had been working tirelessly to help end the war in Iran, which it said should never have happened and has no reason to continue, notably avoiding directly criticising the United States.
4: The head of the CIA, John Ratcliffe, has gone to Cuba to say the US is prepared to engage on economic and security issues, but only if Havana makes fundamental changes. Washington has imposed a fuel blockade on the island, leading to shortages and protests. Luis Fajardo reports.
6: The very unusual announcement of a CIA chief visiting Havana emerged as Cuba continued to face an acute energy crisis, ravaging its economy. Cuban officials quoted in state media said they had insisted to the CIA spy boss that their country posed no security threat to Washington. But back in the U.S., influential Republican politicians continue to call on the Trump administration to intensify the pressure to bring about political change in the communist-ruled island.
4: The U.S. Supreme Court has temporarily preserved mail-order access to America's most widely used abortion pill. The ruling allows women seeking to end a pregnancy to get mifepristone by post without a visit to a doctor. Joel Gunter reports from Washington.
7: The ban on mail-order mifepristone came into effect earlier this month after the state of Louisiana sued the U.S. Food and Drug Administration, arguing that nationwide postage of the drug interfered with the state's own abortion ban. The Fifth Circuit Court of Appeals agreed with Louisiana, but in a 7-2 decision on Thursday, the Supreme Court stayed the ban. The Supreme Court's ruling came after 2 mifepristone manufacturers asked the court to weigh in with an emergency decision.
4: Joel Gunter with that report. Ukraine has launched a drone attack on the Russian city of Ryazan. Ukrainian media say the targets included an oil refinery where fires burned through the night. The regional governor said 3 people were killed. The drone attack followed Russian airstrikes on Kyiv on Thursday, in which at least 21 people were killed. That was part of what Ukrainian officials say was the largest sustained aerial bombardment since the start of the Russian invasion. BBC News. Shares have fallen in South Korea's most valuable company, Samsung Electronics, after union members said they remained committed to going on strike next week. The firm has proposed new talks on pay without conditions, but workers have said they won't engage in discussions unless their key demands are met on performance-based bonuses. MPs in the Solomon Islands have chosen the long-term opposition leader Matthew Wale to be the Pacific nation's next prime minister. He won just over half the votes in a secret ballot after his predecessor was ousted in a no-confidence motion last week. Mr. Wale was a vocal critic of a 2022 security pact between the Solomon Islands and China, but in recent years has been more conciliatory towards Beijing. The BBC has found that dozens of social media accounts which post content against immigration into Britain are in fact based in countries such as Sri Lanka and Vietnam. Here's our social media investigations correspondent, Mariana Spring.
8: One Facebook page we found, called Great British People, shows an elderly white British man crying about his pension. It's been viewed 1.3 million times and claims to have been posted by someone in Yorkshire. But we found the account is really run by someone based in Sri Lanka. It's among dozens of interconnected Facebook and Instagram accounts identified by BBC Panorama. The accounts create and share anti-immigration AI-generated posts about the UK to large audiences. Meta, which runs Facebook and Instagram, told us it took coordinated, inauthentic behaviour seriously and had specialised global teams constantly working to identify and disrupt this type of activity.
4: An unknown bidder has agreed to pay $9 million to dine with the billionaire investor Warren Buffett and the basketball superstar Steph Curry and his wife. The money will go to two charities. Mr. Buffett says he will match the bid for each charity, bringing the total raised to $27 million. That's the latest world news from the BBC.
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0: From Organ Grinder Swing, and the organ grinder in question is Jimmy Smith, the legendary organ player. That was Satin Doll, and with Jimmy Smith, Grady Tate on drums, and Kenny Burrell playing guitar. Before that, a dynamic duo indeed, Dizzy Gillespie and Oscar Peterson playing Dizzy's tune, Dizzy Atmosphere. And we kicked off the set with Where Flamingos Fly from the Gil Evans Orchestra. 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
2: The weather forecast for Quartzsite tonight is clear with a low around 65 degrees. Winds out of the southwest at 5 to 10 miles per hour becoming south. Tomorrow, expect a sunny day with a high near 99 in Parker and Yuma. Also, clear skies with a low of 65 degrees. South winds at 5 miles per hour. Tomorrow, another sunny day with an afternoon high of 100.
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Leah Delaria, one of my favorite singers out there. That was Stephen Sondheim's Losing My Mind from her CD Play It Cool. Great arrangements of Broadway tunes. And that was an arrangement by Gil Goldstein. He was playing the accordion on that track, and you heard Gil Goldstein on the track before that with Pat Martino. Pat on guitar, Gil Goldstein playing electric piano, the title track to Pat's We'll Be Together Again. And that set began with McCoy Tyner's tribute to his former band leader, John Coltrane. That was in a Coltrane birthday concert. That would be September 23 at the Village Vanguard years ago with McCoy playing all Coltrane tunes, Al Foster on drums and George Mraz on bass. That was the beautiful Coltrane ballad, Naima. I'm Jana Lee Ross. Thanks for listening to Jazz with me. Now a track from a CD called Standards Reconditioned, Recon spelled R-I-C-A-N. And this is the final recording from the great Puerto Rican conguero Rey Barreto. This tune is Lean on Me, not the Bill Withers hit, but the earlier hit called Lean on Me, made famous by Harry Belafonte.

0: Lean on Me, a tune made famous in the 60s by Harry Belafonte. And that was a group led by the Conguero Ray Barreto. That was David Sanchez on sax and Hilton Ruiz on piano. I'm Jana Lee Ross. Thanks so much for listening to Jazz with Me. You can get in touch anytime and let us know what you love about jazz at jazznetwork@wfmt.com.
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3: BBC News with Moira Alderson. President Trump has just left China after closely watched talks with Xi Jinping intended to improve relations between the two superpowers. Mr. Trump said they'd made some fantastic trade deals, though he didn't give details. Chinese media said consensus had been reached between the two leaders, though it didn't say which areas this covered. Joel Gunter reports.
4: Before boarding the helicopter to begin his journey to Beijing, President Trump told reporters emphatically that he did not need China's help to win the war with Iran. But with the president's war aims still unmet, there was a sense as he took off that he might need all the help he could get. Speaking to Fox News after his meeting with President Xi in Beijing, he said that the Chinese leader had offered to help in any way he could and had pledged not to provide military equipment to Iran. On the thorny issue of what China might want in return for helping the US, Trump declined to elaborate. Too much to discuss, he said.
3: Reports from the United States say Washington is preparing criminal charges against Raul Castro, the 94-year-old former president and brother of the Cuban revolutionary leader Fidel Castro. They're said to relate to Cuba shooting down aircraft operated by a humanitarian group 30 years ago. Our global affairs reporter Mimi Swaby has more details.
5: The reports of charges against Raul Castro came as the CIA boss, John Ratcliffe, was in Havana to personally deliver a message from President Trump to Cuban leaders. Although Cuba said the meeting was an attempt to improve dialogue, the possible legal action appears to be an attempt by the US to ramp up pressure on Cuba. Washington says the US is prepared to seriously engage on economic and security issues, but only if Cuba makes fundamental changes. A U.S. fuel blockade on the island has exacerbated severe shortages and led to rare protests.
3: The Israeli military has ordered the residents of another five towns and villages in southern Lebanon to leave immediately or risk being killed. A spokesman said the military was taking action against Hezbollah, which it blamed for breaking a nominal ceasefire. Delegations from Israel and Lebanon have been holding talks in Washington, which U.S. officials described as positive. Hezbollah is not taking part in the talks and has rejected the process. Shares have fallen in South Korea's most valuable company, Samsung Electronics, after union members said they remain committed to going on strike next week. Workers have said they won't engage in discussions unless their key demands are met on performance-based bonuses. The BBC has uncovered the scale of a growing nationalist vigilante movement operating across Russia. Known as Ruskaya Obshchina, or Russian Community, it says it defends traditional values and protects Russia from foreign influence. But critics say its methods rely on fear and intimidation. Posts on social media said it had carried out more than 900 raids between 2023 and 2025. BBC News. A key rival to replace the British Prime Minister, Keir Starmer, has confirmed that he'll try to re-enter Parliament. Andy Burnham, the Mayor of Greater Manchester in Northern England, is seen as the most serious challenger in the Labour Party to Sir Keir, but has to be an MP to run for the leadership. Here's our political correspondent, Harry Farley.
6: Andy Burnham's road back to Westminster could now start in the Greater Manchester seat of Makerfield. The former head of the pro-Keir Starmer think tank Labour Together, Josh Symons, has said he'll stand down from the seat he won just 2 years ago. Sir Keir Starmer will not block Mr Burnham from running, as he did in the Gorton and Denton by-election. Many within the party, including those from other wings to Mr Burnham, believe he could rally support.
3: Harry Farley reporting. The BBC has found that dozens of social media accounts which post content against immigration into Britain are in fact based in countries such as Sri Lanka and Vietnam. Here's our social media investigations correspondent, Mariana Spring.
7: One Facebook page we found, called Great British People, shows an elderly white British man crying about his pension. It's been viewed 1.3 million times and claims to have been posted by someone in Yorkshire. But we found the account is really run by someone based in Sri Lanka. It's among dozens of interconnected Facebook and Instagram accounts identified by BBC Panorama. The accounts create and share anti-immigration AI-generated posts about the UK to large audiences. Meta, which runs Facebook and Instagram, told us it took coordinated, inauthentic behaviour seriously and had specialised global teams constantly working to identify and disrupt this type of activity.
3: An unknown bidder has agreed to pay $9 million to dine with the billionaire investor Warren Buffett and the basketball superstar Steph Curry and his wife Aisha. The money will go to two charities. Mr. Buffett says he'll match the bid for each charity, bringing the total raise to $27 million. BBC News.
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9: There's a lot of new music on this week's Retro Cocktail Hour, including vibraphonist Mark Riddle's album Dark Rituals and a new one by the Tiki Yaki Orchestra. 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

Shirley Scott, the grande dame of the Hammond B3 organ, playing the Johnny Mercer Hoagie Carmichael tune, Skylark. Before that, two Richie Bayrock tunes. Richie Bayrock, a renowned jazz pianist and great composer. That was Broken Wing, Chet Baker live in Tokyo in 1987 from his final recording. And before that, another Richie Bayrock tune, Night Lake. From one pianist to another, that was Kenny Barron playing with Roy Haynes on drums and Charlie Hayden on bass. Thanks for listening to Jazz.

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1: Clear skies tonight in Yuma, Parker, and Quartzsite as the evening low drops to about 65 degrees. Winds out of the west-southwest at 5 miles per hour becoming calm. Tomorrow, another sunny day with an afternoon high near 100 degrees.
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Great old Willie Nelson tune. Ain't it funny how time slips away? And that's Jimmy McGriff at the organ with his Dream Team. That's the name of the album. And the Dream Team with Jimmy McGriff is Bernard Purdy on drums, Mel Brown on guitar, and the twin tenor saxophones of David Fathead Newman and Red Holloway. Before that, took Charles Brown 7 long days to lose his blues for you. Brother with the mint green vine. Before that, what a great funky tune. Cyrus Chestnut wrote it. That was him at the piano. I'm Jana Lee Ross. Thanks so much for listening to Jazz with me.

pianist Alan Pasqua with Peter Erskine on drums, Derek Olis playing bass, the title track to Alan Pasqua's album, My New Old Friend, the best kind of friend. I'm Janalee Ross. Thanks so much for listening to Jazz with Me. You can get in touch anytime and let us know what you love about jazz. 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
1: 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We have been a service of Arizona Western College for more than 50 years.
0: The City of San Luis hosts summer camp sessions at Joe Orduño Park with sports and other activities. 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Details and registration at sanluisaz.gov/events.
2: BBC News with Moira Alderson. President Trump has just left China after closely watched talks with Xi Jinping intended to improve relations between the two superpowers. Mr. Trump said they'd made some fantastic trade deals, though he didn't give details. He'd earlier said China might buy US oil and aircraft. Chinese media said consensus had been reached between the two leaders, though it didn't say which areas this covered. Our correspondent Stephen McDonnell is in Beijing.
3: For both governments, they were pretty happy with how it went. After all, what it's really about is not any specific deals, although Donald Trump, I think, would certainly like to have some deliverables, as they're called, to show that it was sort of worth something. It's more about the optics and to show that despite their differences, they can find areas to cooperate.
2: Reports from the United States say Washington is preparing criminal charges against Raul Castro, the 94-year-old brother of the Cuban revolutionary leader Fidel Castro. They're said to relate to Cuba shooting down aircraft operated by a humanitarian group 30 years ago. Mimi Swaby has this report.
4: The reports of charges against Raul Castro came as the CIA boss, John Ratcliffe, was in Havana to personally deliver a message from President Trump to Cuban leaders. Although Cuba said the meeting was an attempt to improve dialogue, the possible legal action appears to be an attempt by the US to ramp up pressure on Cuba. Washington says the US is prepared to seriously engage on economic and security issues, but only if Cuba makes fundamental changes. A U.S. fuel blockade on the island has exacerbated severe shortages and led to rare protests. The U.S. has offered aid, also in exchange for changes, but Cuba's current president, Miguel Díaz-Canel, has said the conditions could be eased faster if the U.S. lifted its blockade.
2: India's state-run fuel retailers have raised prices for the first time in 4 years as the surging global cost of oil driven by the war in Iran drains the country's foreign exchange reserves. India, the world's third largest oil importer, is among the last of the major economies to raise prices at the pump. Archana Shukla reports from Delhi.
5: The 3% price rise on diesel and petrol comes just days after Prime Minister Narendra Modi appealed to citizens to save fuel, use public transport, work from home and limit overseas travel. India imports nearly 90% of its crude and higher oil prices and squeezed supplies are a drain on the country's dollar bills. The move is expected to help tame demand and cut losses on fuel sales, but it will make everyday goods and transport costlier for ordinary Indians, pushing up inflation.
2: Ukraine has launched a drone attack on the Russian city of Ryazan. Ukrainian media say the targets included an oil refinery. Local officials said 3 people were killed. The Russian military said it shot down more than 350 Ukrainian drones attacking various targets overnight. It follows Russian airstrikes on Kyiv on Thursday. BBC News. The Israeli military has ordered the residents of another 5 towns and villages in southern Lebanon to leave immediately or risk being killed. A spokesman said the military was taking action against Hezbollah, which it blamed for breaking a nominal ceasefire. Delegations from Israel and Lebanon have been holding talks in Washington, which US officials described as positive. Hezbollah is not taking part in the talks and has rejected the process. Shares have fallen in South Korea's most valuable company, Samsung Electronics, after union members said they remain committed to going on strike next week. The firm has proposed new talks on pay without conditions, but workers have said they won't engage in discussions unless their key demands are met on performance-based bonuses. Samsung is the world's biggest memory chip maker. A court in Australia has upheld a ruling that the exclusion of a transgender woman from a female-only social media app violated sex discrimination laws. It's the Australian Federal Court's first ruling on transgender rights. Here's our Australia correspondent, Katie Watson.
6: Roxanne Tickle was born male, but since 2017 has been living as a woman. She downloaded the social media app Giggle for Girls in 2021. In order to gain access, she had to upload a photo to prove she was a woman. 7 months after joining, her membership was revoked. Giggle's legal team maintained that sex is a biological concept, that Ms. Tickle was male. But the judges today disagreed, ruling that Roxanne Tickle was discriminated against on grounds of her gender identity, and she was awarded compensation equivalent to about $14,000, double the amount she was initially rewarded.
2: An unknown bidder has agreed to pay $9 million to dine with the billionaire investor Warren Buffett and the basketball superstar Steph Curry and his wife Aisha. The money will go to two charities. Mr. Buffett says he'll match the bid for each charity, bringing the total raised to $27 million. That's the latest BBC News.
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From Caligram Records, newly formed a label out of Chicago, that's Steve Million and his quartet. Steve's on piano with Mark Feldman on violin, Eric Hochberg bass, Bob Rummage drums. From his recording, Perfectly Spaced, we heard his composition, The Mirror. Right before that, John Coltrane from My Favorite Things with But Not For Me. Here's Tammy McCann, title track from her recording, Do I Move You?

thank you so much for tuning in during this hour. More music coming up, so stay with me. You're with D. Alexander, and this is Jazz.

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1: The weather forecast for Quartzsite tonight is clear with a low around 65 degrees. Winds out of the southwest at 5 to 10 miles per hour becoming south. Tomorrow, expect a sunny day with a high near 99 in Parker and Yuma. Also, clear skies with a low of 65 degrees. South winds at 5 miles per hour tomorrow. Another sunny day with an afternoon high of 100.
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Charnett Moffett bass, Denardo Coleman on drums. Before that, we heard from Yumi Lee from her recording, composer pianist from her recording, Introspection. We heard her composition, Wavelength. Let's continue with a phenomenal vocalist by the name of Vinks from his recording, Rooms in My Father's House. Let's take a listen to Porch Light.

Just as if it seems to know I'm exclusively yours. Knowing this,

0: queen herself, Dinah Washington, from the best of Dinah Washington from the Roulette years, I'll Close My Eyes. And before that, we heard from Robert Glasper and his trio from Mood, In Passing. And you've heard this music right here with me, D. Alexander. Thank you for joining me. This is Jazz.
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4: BBC News with Moira Alderson. President Trump has left China after closely watched talks with Xi Jinping intended to improve relations between the two superpowers. Mr. Trump said they'd made some fantastic trade deals, though he didn't give details. President Xi also sounded an optimistic note about the summit.
5: So far, we've established a new relationship between our two countries, a constructive and strategic one. This can be said to be a milestone visit, and we have reached many understandings on cooperative outcomes.
4: Chinese media said consensus had been reached between the two leaders, though it didn't say which areas this covered. The visit has been overshadowed by the war in Iran. A Chinese foreign ministry spokesman said it should never have happened. Reports from the United States say Washington is preparing criminal charges against Raul Castro, the 94-year-old brother of the Cuban revolutionary leader Fidel Castro. They're said to relate to Cuba shooting down an aircraft operated by a humanitarian group 30 years ago. Earlier, the head of the CIA went to Cuba and said the U.S. was prepared to engage on economic and security issues, but only if Havana makes fundamental changes. India's state-run fuel retailers have raised prices for the first time in 4 years as the surging global cost of oil, driven by the Iran war, drains the country's foreign exchange reserves. India, the world's third largest oil importer, is among the last of the major economies to raise prices at the pump. Archana Shukla reports from Delhi.
6: The 3% price rise on diesel and petrol comes just days after Prime Minister Narendra Modi appealed to citizens to save fuel, use public transport, work from home, and limit overseas travel. India imports nearly 90% of its crude, and higher oil prices and squeezed supplies are a drain on the country's dollar bills. The move is expected to help tame demand and cut losses on fuel sales, but it will make everyday goods and transport costlier for ordinary Indians, pushing up inflation.
4: Archana Shukla reporting. Ukraine and Russia have conducted a prisoner exchange. 205 soldiers from both sides returned home. This is the first stage of the announced 1,000 for 1,000 exchange, which was brokered with the help of the United States. Abdul-Jalil Abdurasulov reports from Kyiv.
7: This is one of the rare happy moments in Ukraine. Its defenders, imprisoned by Russia, are back hugging their relatives with tears in their eyes. Almost all the exchanged prisoners of war were detained by Russia at the start of the full-scale invasion. They defended Mariupol in 2022. A lengthy process of medical rehabilitation and recovery lies ahead of them. Ukrainian ombudsman Dmytro Lubinets says that for many soldiers, Russian captivity became a place of cruel trials, inhuman conditions of detention, psychological and physical pressure.
4: BBC News. Shares have fallen in South Korea's most valuable company, Samsung Electronics, after union members said they remain committed to going on strike next week. The firm has proposed new talks on pay without conditions, but workers have said they won't engage in discussions unless their key demands are met on performance-based bonuses. The African Union's public health agency has confirmed an Ebola outbreak in the east of the Democratic Republic of Congo. The agency, Africa CDC, said it detected the virus in samples taken in Ituri province. It said four of the people confirmed with the virus had died. The BBC has uncovered the scale of a growing nationalist vigilante movement operating across Russia. Known as Ruskaya Община, or Russian Community, it says it defends traditional values and protects Russia from foreign influence. The group says it's a grassroots organisation and denies close links to the Kremlin. BBC Eye's Christopher Giles reports.
8: The BBC examined more than 21,000 posts from Ruskaya Община's main Telegram channels and learned it's carried out more than 900 raids from 2023 to 2025. These include bursting into a party with law enforcement to look for evidence of what it calls LGBT propaganda, as well as targeting abortion clinics, cultural events, and migrants. With no official legal status, the movement brands itself as a grassroots organisation. But BBC Eye has seen financial documents suggesting it received funding from a number of charitable foundations run by figures close to the Kremlin.
4: A court in Australia has upheld a ruling that the exclusion of a transgender woman from a female-only social media app violated sex discrimination laws. Australia's federal court upheld a lower court decision that Roxanne Tickle, who was born male but has lived as a woman for almost 10 years, was discriminated against because of her gender. That's the latest world news from the BBC.
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That's Bruce Williams from Private Thoughts, The Price We Pay for Peace. And right before that, Miss Carmen Lundy from Modern Ancestors with Burden Down, Burden Down. Let's continue with Kamasi Washington from the epic Ask Him.

0: 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We've got you covered. 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
4: A sunny, breezy day in Quartzsite this morning with an afternoon high near 99 degrees. Winds out of the southwest at 5 to 10 miles per hour could gust as high as 20 miles per hour. Tonight, clear with a low of 67. In Parker and Yuma, we're heading to a high of 101. Light and variable winds becoming south at 5 to 10 miles per hour. Tonight, clear with a low of 66.
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Stacy Kent on vocals from her recording and the title track, Dreamsville. She's supported by Jim Tomlinson on tenor, and he's also the arranger. David Newton, piano. Colin Oxley, guitar. Simon Thorpe, bass. And Jasper Kohlberg on drums. And right before that, we heard from Donald Byrd from Byrd's Word. Got you going and coming. Here's Lee Morgan, the Sidewinder.

0: Harris, There She Goes, from Live at the Blue Llama. And you've heard it right here with me, Dee Alexander, and this is Jazz.
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3: BBC News with Moira Alderson. President Trump has just left China after closely watched talks with Xi Jinping intended to improve relations between the two superpowers. Mr. Trump said they'd made some fantastic trade deals, though he didn't give details. He'd earlier said China might buy US oil and aircraft. Chinese media said consensus had been reached between the two leaders, though it didn't say which areas this covered. The visit has been overshadowed by the war in Iran, which the two leaders discussed. More from our State Department correspondent, Tom Bateman.
4: Mr. Trump said the President Xi had said he wouldn't give weapons to the Iranians, that he too wants the Strait of Hormuz opened. And when he was pressed, well, how are you going to get the Chinese to do that, to exert leverage, the answer was very much, well, it's in their interest because they get a lot of oil from Iran, so they want it to happen too. But there was nothing really solid.
3: Reports from the United States say Washington is preparing criminal charges against Raul Castro, the 94-year-old brother of the Cuban revolutionary leader Fidel Castro. They are said to relate to Cuba shooting down an aircraft operated by a humanitarian group 30 years ago. The reports emerged as the head of the CIA went to Cuba for talks. Here's Mimi Swaby.
5: During this meeting, the CIA boss, John Ratcliffe, said that the U.S. is seriously engaged on issues such as security and economic stability, but only if Cuba makes fundamental changes. And this is something we have heard before, that the US is willing to cooperate and make a deal with Cuba if Cuba changes parts of its communist system. And that is something which we have seen in the past Cuba hasn't been very willing to do.
3: India's state-run fuel retailers have raised prices for the first time in 4 years, as the surging global cost of oil, driven by the Iran war, drains the country's foreign exchange reserves. India, the world's third largest oil importer, is among the last of the major economies to raise prices at the pump. Archana Shukla reports from Delhi.
6: The 3% price rise on diesel and petrol comes just days after Prime Minister Narendra Modi appealed to citizens to save fuel, use public transport, work from home, and limit overseas travel. India imports nearly 90% of its crude, and higher oil prices and squeezed supplies are a drain on the country's dollar bills. The move is expected to help tame demand and cut losses on fuel sales, but it will make everyday goods and transport costlier for ordinary Indians, pushing up inflation.
3: The Palestinian National Authority says a 15-year-old boy has been killed by Israeli soldiers in the occupied West Bank. The Israeli army said Fahed Zedan Oes was throwing stones at Israeli vehicles on a road. Elsewhere, the Palestinian Ministry of Religious Affairs has condemned the burning by Israeli settlers of a mosque in the village of Jabiya, north of Ramallah, describing it as an act of cowardly terrorism. BBC News. Russia and Ukraine have exchanged just over 200 prisoners of war each as part of an agreement brokered by President Trump. President Zelensky said the group was the first of 1,000 prisoners to be swapped from either side. The Defense Ministry in Moscow said the Russian servicemen were in Belarus receiving psychological and medical assistance. The car manufacturer Stellantis says it's finalised a deal with the Chinese company Dongfeng to build vehicles in China under its Peugeot and Jeep brands. Production at Dongfeng's factory in Wuhan is due to start next year. Stellantis said a total of about $1.2 billion would be invested in the project. The The African Union's Public Health Agency has confirmed an Ebola outbreak in the east of the Democratic Republic of Congo. The agency said it detected the virus in samples taken in Ituri province and was reviewing further suspected cases in the provincial capital, Bunia. Emery Makumenu has this report.
7: Preliminary tests at National Institute of Biomedical Research here in Kinshasa detected Ebola virus in 13 of the 20 samples from Ituri province. Africa CDC has convened urgent talks with regional governments and partners. However, the DRC government has yet to officially declare the outbreak. The country's last Ebola outbreak, its 16th, ended in Kasai province on the 1st of December 2025 after 45 deaths.
3: A court in Australia has upheld a ruling that the exclusion of a transgender woman from a female-only social media app violated sex discrimination laws. In its first ruling on transgender rights, Australia's federal court upheld a lower court decision that Roxanne Tickle, who was born male but has lived as a woman for almost 10 years, was discriminated against because of her gender. That's the latest BBC News.
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the 1987 live recording of Carmen McRae, Betty Carter duets, released on American Music Hall Records. We heard their rendition of Stolen Moments. Right before that, pianist-composer Mr. Mark Carey from his recording Trillium, we heard the composition Peacemaker, and he's supported by Taurus Mateen on bass and Nasheed Waits on drums. Coming up, Mr. Dwight Tribble from his Inspirations recording with Trying Times.

Black Art Jazz Collective from the recording Ascension, and they are Wayne Escoffery on saxophone with this composition Involuntary Servitude, which is his composition. Also with Jeremy Pelt on trumpet, James Burton III trombone, Victor Gould piano, Mark Whitfield Jr. on drums, and Rashawn Carter on bass. And you heard it right here with me, D. Alexander, and this is Jazz.

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2: A sunny, breezy day in Quartzsite this morning with an afternoon high near 99 degrees. Winds out of the southwest at 5 to 10 miles per hour could gust as high as 20 miles per hour. Tonight, clear with a low of 67. In Parker and Yuma, we're heading to a high of 101. Light and variable winds becoming south at 5 to 10 miles per hour. Tonight, clear with a low of 66.
3: 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I'm Daryl Brogdon. 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

Jeff Bradfield on tenor, Richard D. Johnson piano, John Tate bass, and Samuel Jewell on drums from Our Heroes, and we heard Richard D. Johnson's composition, Loved Ones. Right before that, we heard from Ulysses Owens Jr. from Songs of Freedom on the Resilience Music Alliance label with the composition, Baltimore, with Theo Blackman on vocals. Let's continue with Jennifer Wharton's Bonegasm from Grit and Grace with the composition Uncertainty.

0: the sound of Coleman Hawkins from Desafinado with I'm Looking Over My Four-Leaf Clover. And before that, Brandy Younger from Brand New Life with If It's Magic. Thank you so much for joining me. You're with D. Alexander. This is Jazz.
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3: BBC News with Moira Alderson. American media say Washington is taking steps to indict Raul Castro, the 94-year-old former Cuban president and brother of the revolutionary leader Fidel Castro. The charges are said to relate to Cuba shooting down aircraft operated by a humanitarian group 30 years ago. Here's Will Grant.
4: The apparent decision by the Justice Department to indict Raul Castro is in relation to a long-standing call from conservative Cuban Americans for the Cuban leader to face charges over his role in the shoot-down of two civilian aircraft in 1996 by Cuban military MiG fighter jets. The aircraft were being flown by members of a Florida-based organization, which provided support to Cuban migrants attempting to reach the U.S. by sea, but which also dropped propaganda leaflets over Havana and had been repeatedly warned about violating Cuban airspace.
3: President Trump has left China after closely watched talks with Xi Jinping intended to improve relations between the two superpowers. Mr. Trump said they'd made some fantastic trade deals. Chinese media said consensus had been reached between the two leaders, but details were limited on both sides. Here's our China correspondent, Stephen McDonnell.
5: The Chinese side has said that there's some sort of mechanism now in place for the two sides to sort out their differences over the next 3 years. But no specifics at all on this, no details regarding what the mechanism might be. Is it people who meet? What are the parameters of the discussions? How does it operate? At the end of this, I don't really think people are going to be talking about any specific deals rather than the bigger picture. The fact that they met, that it went okay, and that it's maybe, hopefully, will provide some sort of a reset.
3: Iran's Foreign Minister Abbas Araghchi has said current diplomatic attempts to end the conflict with the United States are suffering from a lack of trust. Speaking in India, Mr. Araghchi said contradictory messages had raised questions about the Americans' real intentions in the talks. Russia and Ukraine have exchanged just over 200 prisoners of war each as part of an agreement brokered by President Trump. President Zelensky said the group was the first of 1,000 prisoners to be swapped from either side. Abdul-Jalil Abdurasulov is in Kyiv.
6: This exchange is regarded to be part of the upcoming so-called 1,000-for-1,000 exchange, which was brokered by the United States and the United Arab Emirates. We know that 205 soldiers from both sides were exchanged today, and according to Ukraine, most of the Ukrainian soldiers were those who were detained by Russia at the very beginning of their full-scale invasion in 2022. And we know that some of those soldiers were defenders of Mariupol. Basically, they have become a symbol of Ukraine's resilience.
3: You're listening to World News from the BBC. The Palestinian National Authority says a 15-year-old boy has been killed by Israeli soldiers in the occupied West Bank. The Israeli army said Fahed Sedan Oase was throwing stones at Israeli vehicles on a road. The incident took place in a village 20 kilometres south of the city of Nablus. The Indian billionaire Gautam Adani and his nephew Sagar have agreed to pay $18 million to settle a civil fraud lawsuit brought in the United States. The U.S. Securities and Exchange Commission accused the industrialist of bribing Indian officials and misleading American investors. The proposal to settle the case includes no admission of guilt and is subject to a court's approval. The African Union's Public Health Agency has confirmed an Ebola outbreak in the east of the Democratic Republic of Congo. The agency, Africa CDC, said it detected the virus in samples taken in Ituri province. It said four of the people confirmed with the virus had died. Thomas Makwana has this report.
7: Officials say testing is underway to identify the strain of the deadly virus amidst fears the outbreak could spread into the neighboring countries of Uganda and South Sudan due to population movement and insecurity in the region. A high-level coordination meeting between health authorities from the region is due to take place. The latest surge of cases, the 17th outbreak in the Congo's history since the disease was first discovered in 1976. Previous Ebola outbreaks have killed over 50,000 people across Africa in the last 50 years.
3: Thomas Makwana reporting. An Egyptian man has become a surprise social media star after he came up with an ingenious idea to escape Cairo's chock-a-block traffic. The tuk-tuk driver, known as Abdu, converted his three-wheeler into an underwater vehicle to sail across the River Nile. He wrapped it with several layers of thick plastic sheeting and fitted it with a snorkel. But the river police failed to see the funny side and arrested him for not having a proper licence. That's the latest BBC News.
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Kenny Burrell on guitar with Frank West on flute from the recording Monday Stroll, also supported by Eddie Jones on bass and Gus Johnson on drums. We heard the composition Southern Exposure. And before that, you heard my group, D. Alexander's Evolution Ensemble, from Sketches of Light with Truth Will Set You Free. Here's Miles Davis. 2-2.

Bird Ensemble from their recording Ancestral Calling with River. And you heard it right here with me, D. Alexander, and this is Jazz.

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2: A sunny, breezy day in Quartzsite this morning with an afternoon high near 99 degrees. Winds out of the southwest at 5 to 10 miles per hour could gust as high as 20 miles per hour. Tonight, clear with a low of 67. In Parker and Yuma, we're heading to a high of 101. Light and variable winds becoming south at 5 to 10 miles per hour. Tonight, clear with a low of 66.
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Hailing from Denmark, Miss Senna Ig, from her recording entitled Dreams with Head Over High Heels. And before that, music from Archie Shepp from Attica Blues, Blues for George Jackson. Let's continue with this music with Danny Grisette from Remembrance with Digital Bigfoot.

0: After skyrocketing into the European jazz scene as a sideman with some of the finest names on the Scandinavian jazz scene today, recent years have seen inter-Scandinavian drummer Snorre Kirk emerging as a full-fledged artist and composer in his own right. From his recording Tangerine Rhapsody with Stephen Riley on saxophone, we heard the composition Unsentimental. Thank you so much for joining me during this hour of music. Until we are together again, please take care of yourself. Live every minute. Put yourself in it. Let those that are near and dear to you, let them know now how much you love them, because the next moment, as we all know, is not promised. Please take care of yourself. You're with D. Alexander. This is Jazz.
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4: BBC News with Moira Alderson. American media say Washington is taking steps to indict Raul Castro, the 94-year-old former Cuban president and brother of the revolutionary leader Fidel Castro. The charges are said to relate to Cuba shooting down 2 civilian aircraft 30 years ago, which were being flown by a Florida-based humanitarian organization, but which also dropped propaganda leaflets over Havana. The reports emerged as the head of the CIA met Cuban officials, as Will Grant reports.
5: A meeting in Havana between the director of the CIA and top Cuban government officials was already a rare and unlikely event. However, in the current context, it is a major development in U.S.-Cuban relations. The talks between the CIA chief and the Cuban authorities, which included Raul Castro's grandson, the interior minister, and the head of Cuba's intelligence agency, took place with a view to contributing to the political dialogue between both nations, a Cuban government statement said. There was no announcement of a deal or agreement after the talks were held.
4: President Trump has said he doesn't think there's a risk of conflict between China and the US over Taiwan. Speaking to journalists on his flight back from his state visit to Beijing, he said he'd listened to President Xi about Beijing's opposition to Taiwanese independence, but stressed he hadn't expressed an opinion.
6: On Taiwan, he does not want to see a fight for independence because that would be a very strong confrontation.
4: Mr. Trump also said he would make a decision on weapons sales to Taipei shortly. China strongly opposes such sales. India's state-run fuel retailers have raised prices for the first time in 4 years as the surging global cost of oil, driven by the war in Iran, drains the country's foreign exchange reserves. India, the world's third largest oil importer, is among the last of the major economies to raise prices at the pump. The African Union's Public Health Agency has confirmed an Ebola outbreak in the east of the Democratic Republic of Congo. The agency, Africa CDC, said it detected the virus in samples taken in Ituri province and was reviewing further suspected cases in the provincial capital, Bunia. Our Africa correspondent, Thomas Makwana, reports.
7: Officials say testing is underway to identify the strain of the deadly virus amidst fears the outbreak could spread into the neighboring countries of Uganda and South Sudan due to population movement and insecurity in the region. A high-level coordination meeting between health authorities from the region is due to take place. The latest surge of cases is the 17th outbreak in the Congo's history since the disease was first discovered in 1976. Previous Ebola outbreaks have killed over 15,000 people across Africa in the last 50 years.
4: BBC News. Iran's Foreign Minister Abbas Araghchi has said current diplomatic attempts to end the conflict with the United States are suffering from a lack of trust. Speaking in India, where he's attending a BRICS meeting in Delhi, Mr. Araghchi said contradictory messages had raised questions about the Americans' real intentions in the talks. Russia and Ukraine have exchanged just over 200 prisoners of war each as part of an agreement brokered by President Trump and the United Arab Emirates. They're the first of 1,000 from each side due to be released. President Zelensky said some of the Ukrainians had fought in places like Chernobyl nuclear plant and Mariupol. The military in the Maldives is continuing the search for a group of Italian tourists who went missing during a scuba dive in Vavu Atoll. One body was recovered at a depth of 60 metres and four others are believed to remain in the same cave. All five were experienced divers, but there was a weather alert in place at the time and they had no local guide. Authorities say it's the Maldives' worst diving accident ever. An Egyptian man has become a surprise social media star after he came up with an ingenious idea to escape Cairo's chock-a-block traffic. Yusuf Taha has the story.
8: The tuk-tuk driver, known as Abdu, converted his three-wheeler into an underwater vehicle to sail across the River Nile. He wrapped it with several layers of thick plastic sheeting, fitted it with a snorkel, and named it the Great Nile Submarine. Abdu said he had intended to run a commercial crossing service for people in a hurry, charging half a US dollar. Abdu was cheered on by onlookers as he took his modified vehicle for its maiden voyage down a ramp into the Nile. But the river police failed to see the funny side and arrested him for not having a proper license.
4: Yusuf Taha with that report. That's the latest BBC News.
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Steve Cardenas, Ben Allison, and Ted Nash. Healing Power, the music of Carla Bley with Ida Lupino. Right before that, we heard from the lady herself, Miss Carla Bley, from her recording Sextet with Lawns. Let's continue with Terrell Stafford from his recording Between Two Worlds. Here's Two Hearts as One.

Gregory Porter from All Rise, Modern Day Apprentice. And you've heard it right here with me, D. Alexander, and this is Jazz.

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2: A sunny, breezy day in Quartzsite this morning with an afternoon high near 99 degrees. Winds out of the southwest at 5 to 10 miles per hour could gust as high as 20 miles per hour tonight. Clear with a low of 67 in Parker and Yuma. We're heading to a high of 101. Light and variable winds becoming south at 5 to 10 miles per hour tonight. Clear with a low of 66.
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Miss Shirley Horn from I Remember Miles with Basin Street Blues. Before that, we heard from Mr. Jeff Bradfield and his quintet from the recording Quaver from the Chicago record label Caligram Records. And we heard his composition Plucky, and he's supported by Russ Johnson trumpet, Scott Hesse guitar, Clark Summers bass, Dana Hall on drums. Let's continue with Storyville Records' own new album, Danish Rain, from two of the most exciting new artists in jazz, the supreme Scandinavian bassist Thomas Fonensbach and the young jazz superstar pianist Justin Coughlin. From the recording Danish Rain, let's take a listen to Herbie Hancock's Driftin'.

0: Toots Thielemans from his recording Images. We heard his rendition of Giant Steps. He's on harmonica. And right before that, we heard from Miss Samara Joy from Terry Lynn Carrington's recording New Standards Volume 1 with Carla Blaze, Lawns, Two Hearts. And you've heard this music right here with me, Dee Alexander. And this is jazz.
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2: Meteorologists say it'll be another sunny day in Yuma, Parker, and Quartzsite with an afternoon high near 100 degrees, light and variable winds becoming south-southwest at 5 to 10 miles per hour with possible wind gusts in Parker and Quartzsite up to 20 miles per hour. Tonight, clear skies with a low around 66 degrees.
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2: A sunny, breezy day in Quartzsite this morning with an afternoon high near 99 degrees. Winds out of the southwest at 5 to 10 miles per hour could gust as high as 20 miles per hour tonight. Clear with a low of 67 in Parker and Yuma. We're heading to a high of 101. Light and variable winds becoming south at 5 to 10 miles per hour tonight. Clear with a low of 66.
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If you're trying to get out.

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2: Meteorologists say it'll be another sunny day in Yuma, Parker, and Quartzsite with an afternoon high near 100 degrees. Light and variable winds becoming south-southwest at 5 to 10 miles per hour with possible wind gusts in Parker and Quartzsite up to 20 miles per hour. Tonight, clear skies with a low around 66 degrees.
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2: 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She is the owner of Right Off the Ranch, and she describes herself as a woman with country roots and a ranch soul. 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We're going to be talking about graduation day. Yeah, I think it's tonight, if I'm not sure. I don't know what he's doing, sneaking away from all that busy work he has to do today. 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
2: What's up, Yuma? Welcome back to another episode of What's Up Yuma Radio. I'm Johnny Porter.
3: And I'm Victor Calderon. Johnny, it's the weekend.
2: It is the weekend. Yes, I'm so glad. And I looked at my calendar. I don't have a lot of meetings today, so that's freeing. But I have a busy day tomorrow. So
3: right. So we have two events tomorrow. I want to mention mine, and then we can talk about what you're going to be doing. But so there's a Citizens Town Hall discussion. It's a community-led political event. It is a discussion, like a meet and greet for candidates. It's tomorrow at 10 a.m. And if you want the location, you have to RSVP to Brianna Falsetti at BriannaMFalsetti@yahoo.com.
2: So what candidates do we get to meet? Is this city council or what?
3: They don't say. I'm sure like city council, you know, all the offices that are open, school boards maybe. And so it is like a town hall. And so and they say like very specifically like no speeches, no campaign talking points. It's more of a discussion.
2: So, oh, gotcha.
3: So it doesn't matter, you know, it's more of a discussion than, you know,
2: then yeah,
3: just
2: trying
3: like
2: to
3: one party or another, you know, there. Yeah.
2: Yeah. So maybe, yeah, town halls, usually we could ask questions and find out about them more than just a campaign speech.
3: Right. And talk about issues in the community.
2: Yeah. Yeah. And the other event, what's the other event tomorrow?
3: The one you're going to.
2: Oh, yeah. The one I'm hosting.
3: Empire. Yeah, you're hosting.
2: Yeah, hosting. Building an Empire, Rise of a Dynasty. I think that's the full name of it. So, yeah, that's going to be at the Kachan Casino Resort. That's going to be at 6 o'clock is going to be when he watched the video. They're going to close the door. So you got to be there early and registered by 5:30. So.
3: Yeah, is that sold out?
2: It's sold out for tables, but I don't know if they're going to. They said that they'll open up another room if need be. The casino will open up another one of the rooms, and they have the little sliders that they could open and close. So if more people show up, I'm pretty sure they'll let them in. So, yeah, there's going to be a lot of cool speakers. One of the top real estate agents here in Arizona is coming down to speak. Tom Rush, who is a previous sponsor of the show, he's going to be speaking. So I'm kind of excited about that. And I'll be hosting with Nicole. And very, very excited about the closer. Do you remember us talking about who's closing, Victor?
3: But remind me.
2: The magician.
3: Okay.
2: Yes, the magician. So I said, if I'm going to host this thing, I want a magician, and we got a magician coming. You need some entertainment. You don't want just people speaking, right?
3: Sure.
2: It's cool. Yeah, you get some info. But they got a magician coming from Vegas. So,
3: okay.
2: And she's going to be closing out the night, so I'm excited about magic. You like magic?
3: I do, yeah. So she'll be like, what card am I thinking of? No.
2: Yeah, all that stuff. Yeah, hopefully it'll be a good way to end the night. And then after the magician, it's just networking and getting to know people. And
3: okay.
2: Yeah. You're going to be there.
3: Looking forward to it, yes.
2: And your wife is going to be there as well now?
3: Yes, we'll be out there. So.
2: Yeah, and you're going to cover it, probably do a news story and everything?
3: Yes, let people know what's going on.
2: All right. And that's going to be our weekend. But let's get to our guest today. One of my mom's favorite. My mom, she bugs me all the time. You need to get her on. Do you get her on? And I forget. Like, if it's not right in front of my face and I don't do it right then, I forget. So I apologize about that. But I'm talking about Bethany, and you are from Right Off the Ranch.
4: Correct.
2: All yep. right. And Right Off the Ranch, it's we're going to give a little bit of a teaser and then we're going to go backwards. But what can you expect at Right Off the Ranch?
4: Oh, a little bit of everything. Our slogan is actually a little bit of this and a little bit of that. So sourdough bread, beef jerky, beard oil.
2: Oh, okay.
4: Yeah. We got stuff for men. I know the husbands will pull up with the wives and they just sit out in the car and we tell them, no, bring them on in. You know, you'd be surprised.
2: And so no joke. So when I go there, so my mom comes into town, I usually sit in the car, right? Because I didn't know that. Well, we talked earlier, you need a website. But I didn't know you have the beard oil. Like my mom's like, I need to get this one powder thing that I get. And I used to get it from Sam over at, Bare Naked Soaps. And anyway, and so, yeah, I would sit, so I didn't know that. That's good to know.
4: Yep.
2: So a little bit of everything, but we're going to find out how you got to that place. You're born and raised here in Yuma, correct?
4: Born and raised, yes.
2: All right. So what was it like growing up in Yuma?
4: You know, I mean, as a kid, I do remember one specific Christmas. I think it was literally in like 77?
2: Mm-hmm.
4: I think it snowed here.
2: Oh, really?
4: Yes. And it was literally on Christmas Day.
2: Wow.
4: Yeah. So we lived down on Avenue B at the time. And I do remember that morning. But it was fun. I remember Avenue B being a dirt road. That makes me feel very, very old.
2: Well, oh, geez. It was a dirt road. Huh?
4: It was semi-dirt road. Mm-hmm. And it does make me feel very old.
2: I know. You're not old. You don't look it. So you're doing great. Whatever you're selling over there, peddling at
4: whatever
2: this right
4: off
2: the ranch. Yeah. The face creams and such.
4: Yeah.
2: They're working. But so growing up, what schools did you go to?
4: Woodard for a short spell, 4th Avenue Junior High, Yuma High School. Went to O.C. Johnson before that, but Yuma High School.
2: Yuma High. Mm-hmm. Are you proud to be a criminal?
4: Of course.
2: Yeah.
4: Yeah.
2: They usually hear the criminals kind of hold that badge of honor a little bit more than other schools, I've noticed.
4: Yeah.
2: Right? It seemed to be the case for you?
4: Yeah, really, it does. And I've got friends that they'll come into town and they go and they buy criminal shirts.
2: Right.
4: You know? And they take them back to all of their family and friends that have nothing to do with Yuma. But they're like, dude, I went to, you know, a school with a criminal as our mascot.
2: It is pretty cool. It is pretty neat to have that. That's the only school with the criminal as a mascot because you don't want to say you got a bunch of criminals running around.
4: Yeah.
2: But
4: right.
2: Here in Yuma, we do. We have a lot of criminals running around. So when you were young, were you always a rancher?
4: No. My grandmother had horses. My aunt had horses. But my mom and dad did not.
2: Oh, okay.
4: We kind of traveled around a little bit, but ultimately we stayed in Yuma for the most part. And my husband and I, when we first got married, we ended up with, he worked for a pet store. What was it called? Pets Plus?
2: Oh, Pets Plus.
4: Way back in the day. And so we had, when my kids were really little, we had our whole entire house was filled with reptiles and birds. And then we
2: So
4: moved.
2: Did he own it? Or he just worked there.
4: He just worked there.
2: And then why was your house full of reptiles?
4: Because he worked at a pet store.
2: So he was like, he's like, we're bringing another one home.
4: Let's bring another snake home, you know, or a lizard or, you know, whatever.
2: I got to admit, that's pretty cool. But all right. So you have all the reptiles, you have animals around your house. And so and that leads to like, let's open up a ranch or tell me a little bit about that.
4: Well, we were in a home off of 9E, and we decided to move out into the country a little bit more to get the kids, you know, out and about so that they could do, you know, so they can run around in a safe area where we didn't have to worry about it. So we moved out off of County 14th Street, just east of Araby, on 2 acres, and we've been out there since 1989, and the kids, like my son, I would have to beg him to come inside. It could be the middle of summer and he would still just be outside riding his bike and enjoying life. So that part of it has been great for us. But it slowly built up to the secretary at my husband's work had some horses that she needed to get rid of, right? So you start out with 1-2 horses and then before you know it, you've got, I think that we were up to 7 horses at one point.
2: Okay, so you have a lot of land at this point, and then somebody says, I got to get rid of a horse, and your husband's used to taking in animals. It's like, we'll take it.
4: Yeah.
2: Like, we'll do it. But you had background in it because you said you had family that had horses.
4: Yeah.
2: So then you knew what you were getting into to a degree? Or?
4: No, I was pretty young.
2: Okay.
4: So we kind of jumped into it, and we ended up with the horses. We had them for a couple of years. And then one thing that I did forget to mention to you, we owned a feed store on County 14th Street for, I don't know, 5 or 6 years.
2: Oh, okay.
4: And then when the economy tanked in 2010, I think it was, we went ahead and shut it down. But through that feed store, we ended up with other animals too, because people come in, they're like, hey, I got a goat, you know, and, mm-hmm. and I can't take care of it anymore. So, you know, of course you got to take it in. So.
2: Oh yeah. Well, of course you got to. And I, so, you know, shout out to my mom for helping put this on. My mom was the same way. So, at my mom's in Payson, there is everything like, yeah, chickens, quail, goats, sheep, ducks. Like every animal, it seemed like she would just take it in if somebody was getting rid of an animal or whatever. And then, one of the goats ended up ramming her in the head, and then that became Bedia real quick. And anyway, and then she started to get rid of them little by little. But I think she still has chickens up there right now. But so, okay, so you're taking them in, and then little by little, you're learning how to take care of each?
4: Yeah, well, I mean, I feel like the chickens and stuff are kind of
2: pretty easy.
4: You know, pretty easy. Yeah. So we're now up to, we had gotten rid of all of our goats. We thought, okay, we're getting older. The kids are grown. We're just going to go ahead and, you know, we're going to thin the herd. We're going to get rid of everything. We sold our horses because our kids, you know, they have their own life now. And so my husband and I weren't going to do anything with horses. So we got rid of them, and then we got rid of the goats, and we would process our goats. Same mm-hmm. thing with the chickens for food. And we were down to just boarders. And then we started with the ranch tours. And, of course, you need more animals if you're going to have ranch tours.
2: Yeah, you can't just show them like a wood fence or something,
4: yeah.
2: right?
4: Yeah.
2: You got to have the animals.
4: Yeah.
2: So then, okay. And what was that idea? Like, let's do tours and then get the animals? Like, how'd that work?
4: So I had a homeschool group reach out to me and ask me if they could come and just see the animals. Mm-hmm. And at that time, we had several horses on the property. We had chickens. I think we did have a couple goats still and a pig.
2: Mm-hmm.
4: And I told them, sure, you know, so we brought them in. They had a great time. We just kind of flew by the seat of our pants right on this one. But then it turned into something. And we had, before we knew it, they had such a good time that we decided to go ahead and start doing it.
2: It sparked something. You saw people enjoying what you could provide. And you said, we're going to pull down this thread a little bit more, and we're going to figure this out and offer the tours.
4: Correct. Yeah.
2: Yeah. And so, okay, then what was it after that? Logistics, or is it like, let's go get more animals, or?
4: Well, since we didn't have any goats, this last tour actually did it. We had a gentleman, R&R Farms, he brought out his Highland cows.
2: Oh, yeah.
4: So cute. Two little Highland cows.
2: They're the ones with the hair, right?
4: Yes.
2: The
4: little tiny things with lots of hair down mm-hmm. in their face. So he brought them. A neighbor brought down two of her baby goats. And, of course, we've got the chickens. I've got a desert tortoise. I've got a box turtle. I've got a parrot. And Sampa Squaw School, I think, was supposed to show up. We had it scheduled with mm-hmm. another, with one of the locals to have them out, and they had to change their schedule. So I thought, you know what, I already had the cows scheduled. I had several other people scheduled. I'm just going to go for it. So I opened it up to the public, which I haven't done that before.
2: Mm-hmm.
4: And I said, okay, we can take 25 people, 25 kids.
2: Mm-hmm.
4: But they were coming in so fast that I couldn't even control it at that point. And before I knew it, there were 35 kids. And, of course, the adults have to accompany us. Where with the school, it's a little bit different. They show up in a school bus, you know, or in a van with just maybe a couple of people. And this was huge. We had probably about 65 or 70 people that
2: wow.
4: showed up. And we've had fantastic feedback.
2: Mm-hmm.
4: And out of that, one of my neighbors, the neighbor that brought the goats, she said, hey, if you want one of these baby goats, you can have them. And so Laura and Terry Hartman, they gave us one of their baby goats. And if you know anything about goats, you cannot just have one, because mm-hmm. they're very herdy. They have
2: yeah.
4: to have, they have
2: social.
4: To have a companion.
2: Yeah.
4: They're very social. And
2: they
4: so
2: like to play and have fun.
4: They
2: so,
4: do.
2: Yeah.
4: Absolutely. And so We got another goat. So now we have two. Now we have churro and beans.
2: Churro and beans.
4: Churro and beans.
3: Yeah, that's a good meal, too.
4: I should have brought beans.
3: not of them, but, you know.
4: Yeah. I should have brought one of them in with me.
2: You should have. Yeah, absolutely.
3: We had a dog in here on the show, so.
4: Oh, yeah.
3: We had the woman who had the bigger dog.
2: Yeah, we've had that. And so I just want to mention before we're going to take a break here in a minute, but I want to bring up, you are also part of the rodeo. Correct. You did something with them for the rodeo. Is it Queen? Is that how you?
4: Correct. Rodeo Queens.
2: Okay.
4: My daughter was the teen queen in 2007.
2: Okay.
4: And once she, your title is for 1 year. And when she finished her year, she had a break. And at that time, the director was giving up her position. So I went ahead and took it over. And I did it for 8 years.
2: I ran
4: 8 years.
2: And that's a volunteer position?
4: It is a volunteer position.
2: And what is the role of your position? What is it?
4: Organizing the Rodeo Queen and Teen Queen so that they can go to different rodeos throughout the state of Arizona.
2: So they go to rodeo.
4: They
2: travel. They travel. Mm-hmm. Okay.
4: Correct. We take their horses. My husband and I would load up their horses, and we would go to all the different rodeos in the state of Arizona. Kingman, Payson.
2: Mm.
4: That was always a favorite. As a matter of fact, Miss Rodeo Arizona was held there. The pageant was held in Payson. So we would do that. And speaking of goats, we had to have different fundraisers, mm-hmm. right? In order to be able to travel, you have to have money.
3: Sure.
4: So we came up with Goat Ransom.
2: Goat ransom
4: days. So what we would do is, let's say we would start out here. We did this at one of the other radio stations. And so we showed up with the goat and told them, you can either pay us $25 to go away, or you can pay us $50 and you can send us to another location without anybody knowing.
2: I like that. That's pretty cool.
4: So we did. So there was only, I think, maybe one time out of all the years that we did it that somebody said, well, I'll just pay you the $25 and we'll let it ride.
2: Hmm.
4: Everybody else was like, oh, I know exactly where I'm sending you.
2: You get to have somebody show up and there's a goat. Why is there a goat here?
4: Yeah.
2: It's like, well, actually.
4: Yeah, we went to City Hall. We went to attorney's offices.
2: Uh-huh.
4: And, yeah, it was a lot of fun.
2: So a lot of fun. You did that for 8 years.
4: 8 years.
2: Any other memorable moments?
4: Oh, the Rodeo Queen pageants, for Pete's sake, just leading up to them. And I think that my favorite time, excuse me, was when we were on the road with the Rodeo Queens, them getting ready for the different rodeos and stuff. One of my most favorite moments, and I probably shouldn't even speak of this, but I'm going to.
2: Cool. This is
4: okay.
2: Juicy.
4: This is juicy. We had to go to the state capitol.
2: Mm-hmm.
4: We were going to tour the state capitol, and there was Rodeo Queen and a Teen Queen in my back seat. And one of them had rollers in her hair, and she said, Bethany, I forgot my hairspray. Well, if you know anything about Rodeo Queens, that's like the worst thing that you can do,
2: okay.
4: right? And there's humidity in the air. We need to keep the curls in the hair. So we thought, okay, I told her, there's got to be a dollar store around here somewhere. Well, on Van Buren at the state, by the state capitol, there was a dollar store, all right, but it was a piece of plywood with a spray paint that said dollar store. And I thought, well, there was nothing else in sight. So I thought, we're going to do it. So we pull in, and there's people dealing drugs right there in the parking lot.
2: Yeah, Van Buren could be, depending on what part, it's pretty dangerous.
4: So I told the girls, you're going to stay in the car. I'm going to lock the doors. I had a 380 with me. I set it on my console, and I said, I want you to keep your doors locked. I'm going to run in, get the hairspray. I'm going to come right back out. Do not unlock these doors until I get out. So I run in, and I'm like a nervous wreck, sweating. I'm like, I need the hairspray. Where's the hairspray? And the clerk's just looking at me like I've got three heads and just pointed. So I ran and grabbed the hairspray. I threw $5 on the counter. I don't even know.
2: Yeah.
4: I think I gave them enough and ran back to the car. And at this point, it was like zombie land. These guys were coming at the car very slow. So I'm banging on the door because they're not paying attention. They're on their phones. I'm like, mm-hmm, big time troublemakers. So they weren't, but that was big trouble.
2: Absolutely.
4: So they unlock the door. I jump in, start the car, throw it in reverse, throw it in drive, and we literally launched it out of that parking lot.
2: Mm-hmm.
4: So, and we were laughing so hard once it was over, but just moments like that were probably.
2: That is a memorable moment, and that shows how dedicated you were to your position, a volunteer position.
4: Yeah.
2: You went out on Van Buren
3: to get that hairspray
2: for that queen.
4: Right. Yeah.
2: You're like, here you go, queen. queen. I got it, and I risked my life
3: queen.
2: For yours.
4: That's right.
2: Yes, queen. You go and slay tonight. All right. Oh, man, yeah. I'll tell you, I took a wrong turn in Van Buren one time at night, and it was not good. So, yeah props to you for doing that. And with that, we are going to take a quick break, and we're going to talk about more of what you can expect at Right Off the Ranch. We're going to do that right after this. 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
6: 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The weather forecast for Yuma today is sunny with a high near 100, a south-southwest wind around 5 to 10 miles per hour. Clear this evening with a low around 66 and gusts as high as 20 miles per hour. 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

0: What's up, Yuma? Welcome back to What's Up, Yuma Radio. We are talking about Right Off the Ranch with Bethany right now. And let's get into what else we can expect, because you're doing tours. And I guess you're also going to kind of ramp those up, too, you were talking about.
1: We are.
0: Yeah. But let's talk about what we were talking about off air and how you got started with the products that you sell.
1: Okay. Yeah. So a good friend of mine, Melissa Hayes, we started making soaps, handmade soaps, jelly, and we were selling it at craft shows, churches, wherever we could set up. And it was, you know, before you know it, you have somebody saying, you know, oh, well, can you make this? It's almost like a dare, right? Like, you know, I dare to make this, right?
0: Yeah.
1: So, sure, of course we can. And before we knew it, we had an abundant amount of products. And so we decided, instead of doing craft fairs and whatnot, we decided to move it to the farmer's market. And I have a 1954 Flying Cloud that we fixed up. My husband helped fix up the whole entire inside, and so we would take that to the farmer's market, set up all of our products, and then, you know, stay there for, I think it was like, we'd show up at 7, you know, everything starts selling at 9, 10 o'clock, and then we'd close it down by 1, 2 o'clock. But we have so many products that it just got to be too many to pack up, sell, and then tear back down.
0: It became a whole mission.
1: It did.
0: Yeah,
1: it was a complete project. And then you're kind of losing the fun of it. So we opened up the store I bought one of the portable buildings, and we opened up the store not this October that passed, but the one before. And so it's been a little over a year and a half. It's been about a year and a half that we've had the business. And I have not even done a celebration for our 1 year because we've been so busy.
0: So busy. Mm.
1: So busy. It's been great. The community has been amazing, and just a great outpouring, you know, of support.
0: So tell me time-wise. So then you're at your location where you're at now.
1: Yep.
0: And so was the ranch tours going on simultaneously with you going out and selling the products?
1: Yes.
0: Yeah. Okay.
1: Yeah. So we would schedule it to where we would have a slow, you know, slow point, or I would close the store while I would close the store while we did the tour for the for the short. I think I've only done 2 tours since I've had the school.
0: Okay.
1: Or, I mean, since I've had the store.
0: Yeah. Mm-hmm. Yep. And so then you got a building, and did you expand on products? Did you, it's like, was there more dares? Like, I dare you to make this now, you know?
1: Yeah. So because of the fact that you know, I have to be careful of how many products I make, because, you know, you can just wear yourself out after a while. I make my products, I label them, you know, I have to create the label, make, you know. So I brought in a bunch of local vendors, because that's literally what Yuma's all about, right? It's like support local. And I feel like Yuma's blessed in that way. You know, everybody supports everybody for the most part. And so I've got the Rustic Pantry. I've got her sourdough goods, Tasty Bites, which she is gluten-free, vegan, dairy-free, a lot of good desserts.
0: We need to get her on the show. We need it. Like, I've been
1: Kelly
0: meaning,
1: Fleck.
0: Like, I've talked to her back and forth. Sorry, thank you for bringing that up.
1: Yeah.
0: But yeah, let's put that on the notes. But go ahead.
1: Yeah. So, and Macarons and More, Jana Wharton. She's another one. She's
0: never
1: great.
0: Heard of that.
1: Yeah.
0: Okay.
1: Macarons and More. She does some big stuff.
0: Okay.
1: Cookies.
0: Give me some more guests. No,
1: yeah. Yeah.
0: Help me book. No, I'm just kidding.
1: Got lots of them. I mean, seriously, I've got somebody that makes our coffee for us. We've got, so on the south end of the store, when you come in, it's mostly coffee and beef jerky and all kinds of like foodie stuff. Mm-hmm. And then to the north side of the building is all of our body products, soaps, beard oils. We've got for men and women, not the beard oils.
0: Yeah, that's right.
1: I mean,
2: it's 2026.
1: Teach their own.
0: No. Do you make the beard oil as well?
1: I do.
0: You do?
1: I do.
0: So how did you kind of just figure things out as you go? And like you said, I dare you to make this. And you look for, is it called a recipe at that point, if it's a beard oil? Okay,
1: yeah,
0: you look for a recipe.
1: Yep.
0: And you try it out, or have your husband try it out if it's beard oil. And then it's like, wow, this is good. Or it's like, all right, pretty cool.
1: Yeah, you just change the ratio depending on what you're looking for as far as density, you know, depending on whether you want, you know, let's say sweet almond oil or coconut oil. They're a little bit more fluid as to where, you know, your butters, your cocoa butter, your mm-hmm. shea butter, mango butter, they're a little bit more dense. So you play with those two, you melt them together, you can infuse them with herbs, which I'm really big on. I love tinctures and herbs, and we're trying to stay a little bit more natural. I'm kind of reeling in the fragrances a little bit instead. Mm-hmm. So
0: tell me why that's important with the, you're talking about the herbs and the tinctures. Tell me a little bit about that.
1: I feel like it's more important because with the synthetic fragrances, there's a lot of problems right now with hormonal issues for sure, you know, and fragrances play a big part in that. Mm-hmm. And lung issues. And so I try to stick with more of the natural products. And I know I've got several people that come in and that's what they're looking for. Like your mom, for example, mm-hmm. she loves the body powder, you know, it's lavender body powder and it's more natural. It doesn't have a lot of the synthetic products. It's got arrowroot powder, you know, and that's super smooth, slick on the skin, nothing dangerous or scary about it. And so that's kind of what we're trying to stay more.
0: Yeah. And, I know there was like an issue with a powder here not that long ago. It was like in the news and it was causing, problems. I forget the exact details.
1: Yeah, lung problems.
0: There you go. And so it's kind of interesting to be like, wow. And then I think about it. At some point before all the synthetic stuff, they had to figure out how to make these things because there was perfumes before there was synthetic perfumes, right? There was just certain things. And so you just have to find out what the natural ingredients are to get that objective.
1: Right. Right. And I think that probably part of the problem is that with natural products, they do cost a little bit more. And I think that that's where a lot of the big companies even, you know, some of the fast food places, that's where they tend to go. You know, they try to figure out how can we make it the cheapest we possibly can and still make our, you know, still make a big markup. And that's not our goal.
0: You know, and how should I put it? When I think about that, I think about it. If you build it, they will come type of thing, right? It's like you'll find your market. There's people. We had the Maples
2: Apothecary.
1: There you go. That's one of my favorite stories.
0: Yeah, we had Toby on, and he was talking about having these plants, and they sell really good in San Diego. Well, people buy them, like these $1,000 plants, these ones that are very expensive. But it's like you have to build it and then have it available, and then the market will find you if you do it right, right? You know, there's people that would be willing to pay a premium for certain ingredients for health benefits or whatever, or to stay away from certain things, right? Allergies, whatever it is. But you have to just take that chance. It could be a little scary, but the big corporations, they do it because they're just looking for fast in and out.
1: That's just
0: boom, boom, boom. But the small shops are able to capitalize off of the people that will, you know, I'm going to pay a little bit more because I want to know what goes in this.
1: Right.
0: Yeah. And you've had that and you've built up that network.
1: We have. Yeah, absolutely. We get, and word of mouth has been huge. You know, we've got a lot of, like your mom, for example, you know, and they'll come in, they'll bring people in with them, you know, and they're like, you know, you've got to see this product, you know, it's all natural. And, you know, fragrances, like I said, they play a big role. You know, I've got some people that just absolutely love so we've got one in particular, cherry almond. Everybody loves that fragrance. It's, I've got it in room spray, soap, lotion, you name it, I've got it. And people will come in and just buy every single one of the items just because of the fragrance. But it's, you know, the companies, they call it natural fragrance. But at some point, you know, like how natural is it? Yeah. Is it literally made from cherries, you know, I mean, or almonds? So we try our best to limit the fragrances and go more towards natural scents.
0: Yeah. And you keep that now. So you built this up, you have your network of people coming in that are taking and like willing to pay that premium. How's it been going? You said it's been a year and a half.
1: It's been about a year and a half. It's been amazing. Mother's Day just about overwhelmed the gal that works in my store for me, Kathleena. She's super sweet. It just about overwhelmed us. You know, we were just so fortunate to have that much business. But we had people, everybody seems to be last minute shoppers in this town.
0: I don't know about you.
1: I'm guilty. I am totally guilty of it. I do it myself. But we had people come in. I think within 4 hours, we probably put together, just threw together 7 to 12 baskets. Mm-hmm. And, you know, we tell people you can come in, you can pick your product, pick what basket you want, and then we put it together for you right there. We doll it up and then wrap it up and you're out the door. So, yeah, it's been
0: great.
1: All
0: right. Very cool. And I just want to say, so yeah, when my mom was tasked me to find this powder, because she was, Sam, so get a little bit of info. We did her logo. We helped her start her business years ago.
1: Nice.
0: My other media company, we did her logo and helped her do that when she was like, I can make soap, and turned it into a big empire. Until they moved. They live in Oregon now. But that's how we found you. So Yuma is that way. It's connection, right?
1: Correct.
0: Sam said, I don't have that anymore, but this who has it gave me your phone number, and I was able to be a good boy and help my mom that day. Yeah, but tell everybody where they can find you location-wise, and then maybe if you have like Instagram or anything like that.
1: Yeah, we have Facebook and Instagram at Right Off the Ranch. And I do post a lot on Nextdoor too, so if you're on there, you can see what I post. But we are at 13877 South Patton Drive. I am 3 blocks east of Araby on County 14th Street.
0: And then if somebody wants to book a tour of the ranch, how do they do that?
1: They can email me at rightofftheranch@gmail.com.
0: All right.
1: Or they can text me at 928-210-4519.
0: All right. Thank you so much for coming on. I really appreciate you. And Mom, if you're watching, I love you. So, all right. And with that, we're going to be back with our very own. I'm excited about this one.
2: Yeah, Travis Mitchell from AWC.
0: Yep. And we're going to do that right after this. 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
1: For KAWC News in Yuma, I'm Victor Calderon. Yuma Democratic leaders came together Thursday to call out Arizona Republican Congressman Andy Biggs and David Schweikert on rising gas prices. Local elected officials and the chair of the Yuma County Democratic Party say the congressmen have voted against efforts to end the war in Iran. In Yuma, the average for regular gasoline was $4.89, according to AAA. The local leaders mentioned a report from the Joint Economic Committee that found local Arizona families are paying $457 more in transportation costs. Yuma Councilwoman Carol Smith.
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0: What's up, Yuma? Welcome back to What's Up, Yuma Radio. We are here now joined by...
1: friend of the station, Travis Mitchell. He is the director of marketing for the Entrepreneurial College at Arizona Western College. Thank you for being here this morning.
2: Hey, thanks for having me in.
0: Yeah, we had a guest cancel, and so last minute, I know Victor reached out to you, and thank you for coming in. I really appreciate it, man.
2: Yeah, I was like my fourth choice.
1: He's like, sleep in, show up to the rehearsal for the graduation tonight.
2: No. Okay. Yeah, sleep in, and then got the text and texted a few people. Anybody else available? Okay. I'll get some caffeine. I'll be there.
0: I'll be there. No, so I thought you were up because you used to be a part of the video department. Yeah. So I figured that you were up doing that stuff, but now you don't do that anymore, but you're still part of the marketing. And now you're doing stuff with the merch store.
2: Yes.
0: All right. But we're going to get to that here in a little bit. We like to get to know our guests. Are you originally from Yuma?
2: Yes. Born and raised here my entire life.
0: Born and raised. And so what schools you go to?
2: Reagan and then Crane Junior High and then a year at Cibola. And after that year at Cibola, long story short, I was having more fun with my part-time job at Channel 13 that I quit going to high school, homeschooled the rest of it, got my GED when I was 16, had a full-time job as soon as I turned 16 there, and did 5 years total at Channel 13. The last few was directing the 6 and 10 o'clock news.
0: And so that was your first step into media.
2: Yeah.
0: It was over that.
2: Yeah. My uncle had worked in radio. He started out when he was in high school.
0: Here?
2: Yeah. He did. He worked at K-Blue a bit and then jumped over to the TV side, did sports here for a couple years.
0: What's his name?
2: Larry Klein.
0: Larry Klein.
2: Yeah, okay. He might not be old enough to really.
0: Yeah, no, I don't know if I'm familiar with
2: it. It was when I was pretty young. I think we're about the same age. So. Yeah. But he ended up in the mid-80s, moved up to Phoenix, got a job behind the scenes up there, and then ended up getting headhunted by CBS News to work for them for like 20-something years.
0: So. Oh, wow. Yeah. That's pretty cool.
2: Yeah. So he definitely planted the bug in me to
0: do that stuff.
2: I got lots of behind the scenes.
0: And that bug that you mentioned, is that something that you kind of naturally enjoyed then when you got over there?
2: Yeah. Oh, yeah, totally. I mean, I went to Cibola because I wanted to do CTV. Because they used to do the CTV as one of the electives. Yep, and the year that I was there, they decided at the last minute to not do CTV. They used the studio to teach cabinet making.
0: What?
2: And the program's evolved now. But until a few years ago, that was like the only year they never didn't offer CTV. So it was the year I was there, which I think is probably also partly why I was like, okay,
0: yeah, you're out of there.
2: Later. I'll just get a real job.
0: That's hilarious. So I totally see you. You're like, okay, I'm done with this. This is not what I was signing up for.
2: Yeah.
0: I'm gone. And so you're over there, you said 5 years?
2: Yeah, I did almost 5.5 years total at Channel 13.
0: And then so what'd you start off at? And then you said you started producing at some point?
2: It was an internship when I technically started there as a school project. The first night I was just intending to mostly observe. And about 2 minutes before the 6 o'clock news, the boss man, who was also our main anchor, yelled, "Hey, can you run prompter?" And I said, and he said, "It's easy. Don't worry about it." They didn't tell me how often it was old technology because that's all we had there,
0: Channel 13. Very old. It was a while back.
2: It's slightly improved by now. Yeah. It was very much Cibola. Honestly, for a while there had better equipment than some of the stuff we had there. Okay. And for sure, when I left there and came here, the college had way better equipment.
0: So, what year was this? Do you remember?
2: I started in 97 and then jumped over here in 2002.
0: Okay. So I went in there probably in 2001, I think the first time. And it was still it was ancient.
2: Yes, it was. Yeah.
0: I was like, whoa, this is pretty bad.
2: Yeah.
0: But anyway, go ahead.
2: Teleprompter. Yeah, first night, they said, "Can you run prompter?" That thing used to jam constantly because it was paper. It wasn't like a computerized prompter.
0: We printed
2: all of our scripts on dot matrix paper, and the top copies got taped together and run through this thing under a camera, and it would jam constantly because you had a 30-foot long string of paper to get through the 6 o'clock newscast. And somehow I got through it that night, white knuckling the little speed control on the prompter the whole time. But then did that a few more times and, was enjoying the internship. They taught me to edit, let me run cameras a little bit during the show. And after a while, the boss news director was kind of like, "You're way over the hours you were supposed to do for this internship. If you keep coming, I'll pay you." And I was like, deal. So
0: turned into
2: a part-time job over that summer then. And for a while, I was working more hours than I legally apparently should have been, we found out. And they cut me back to whatever it's legal for a 15-year-old to work until I turned 16. And then they literally pretty much made me full time within a couple weeks of me turning 16.
0: And then you started producing at that? Is that when you started?
2: Oh, okay. I mean, I never really truly produced in the sense of, you know, like producing a newscast. I would help out. I mean, I did a lot of the, I directed mostly. Okay. Yeah. So I'd be the one in the control room calling the shots, calling cues.
0: Oh, okay.
2: That sort of stuff. But that also meant, you know, marking scripts and making sure everything was in place, making sure all the graphics got done. Some of that stuff I would do. Some of that other people were taking care of. But then, you know, there were some parts that, yeah, I mean, I would end up copy pasting some scripts off the feed type stuff or rewriting regional stories, little stuff that was buried in the show, you know, a little bit of script writing and helping out with rundowns, but, you know, mostly directing and
0: mostly. Okay. Yeah. So you're doing that. And then, so how did AWC poach you, or did they, or no, what, tell me about that story?
2: Poach. Okay. All right. I'd been there, like I said, I'd been there about 5 years. The raises were not coming. It was after I had been due for, you know, our annual-ish raises we would get around the time 9/11 happened. And when that happened, they were like, oh, we're freezing, you know, wages. And we were like, oh, well, we had some people that they turned in paperwork for and already. And they're like, too bad. And I was like, oh, that's cool. So then a year later, still no raises and stuff. And I was like, I can't, if I want to make a career of this, I can't be making $6.50 an hour forever, you know, for a full-time job, which,
0: for the amount of work that you do, because we've had plenty of people that different, anchors and reporters on here, and people have no idea, especially back in the day, how much work it takes to run it, because everybody there is having multiple positions, right? And you're saying with very limited amount of equipment and ancient equipment.
2: No, that's the thing. Yeah, they have, I mean, it's so much easier on them today because they can get away with shooting stuff on their cell phone. If they have to. They have a MacBook Air that they're carrying around and editing in the field.
0: Yeah.
2: Our cameras weighed 25 pounds. The batteries lasted 15.

0: trips over.
1: Wow.
0: Every day.
2: An hour each way?
0: Yeah. Well.
2: Give or take?
0: No. Their record was, I think, 27 minutes from the El Centro Bureau, which we did the math and was averages something about 112, I think.
2: Wow.
0: Yeah, it was very illegal.
2: Yeah.
0: And this was before they had if it weren't for the fact they had called us from the El Centro Bureau, so we knew what time they left. When they walked in the door, we all were like, you cannot seriously be here already.
1: Yeah.
0: Like, did you time warp? I don't want to know.
2: As you said, technology has changed, and now, you know, the Bureau has its own, you know, equipment over there. Yeah. I have to say, I've seen the mics that the reporters have. I think the mics might still be from the same era when you worked there. They look a little beat up.
0: Yeah. Well, fortunately, Shure makes some pretty good microphones. Okay.
1: Oh, yeah.
0: Your classic SM58, you can beat those things with a hammer. Uh-huh. The first time I went to see Letterman live, he comes out and does his warm-up beforehand, and they just toss him an SM58 on a cable to talk to the audience. And he was notorious for swinging that thing like a lasso. Gotcha. And when he's done, he just throws it backstage. That thing, the ball was smashed flat on it. Even knowing how those things are constructed inside, I don't know how that mic was still working, how flat it was.
1: Yeah.
0: And he was notorious for that. I mean, those things will take a beating.
1: And yeah, they're performance mics, so they're meant to take a beating. So you're doing that. And so AWC, you're saying, I'm not getting a raise over at KSWT. AWC, so did you apply for it?
0: Yeah. I had looked at a couple other opportunities out of town. You know, I really kind of wanted to stay in the news business. My heart then, and even now to an extent, has always been on the news side. In a way, I'm kind of glad that I made the decision I did, even though my heart still misses news, because that industry has gone through its struggles in waves many times since then. I mean, I have good friends that still work in it. I have many more friends who worked in it, loved working in it, but could not continue working in it because the jobs aren't there. The upward mobility is not there. It's, you know, the downsizing, the automation and stuff. I mean, I'm very fortunate. One of the kids, literally, he was a student at Cibola still that I worked with when I was directing at 13 and was teaching others to do it. He took over when I left there. He ended up, I think, went to Tucson and then got a job in Phoenix at the Fox station there, which is a Fox O&O, and was directing there. And they were one of the early stations to go fully automated. So one Friday he had 25 people in the control with him and on headset in the studio. And the following Monday it was him and a producer in the control room and one person in the studio.
1: Wow.
0: On headset. And that was it. And everything else was completely automated. But he was fortunate. He was ahead of that curve. So last I know, I think he's still working for Channel 2 in LA.
1: Oh,
0: shout out to Justin, if anyone knows him.
1: And so then you came here and you were the video department? Is that?
0: Yeah.
1: Okay.
0: It was, the department was then Television Services.
1: Television Services. Yeah. Okay. That's what
0: it's
1: it was called.
0: It's been renamed since, but, you know, I mean, doing the AWC games, we didn't broadcast commencement for the first few years because it was a smaller ceremony. It wasn't as big as it is now. We also didn't have the resources to be able to do live productions at remote locations. And it took us a few years, even after I got here, to get the live connection from the gym. And then we were able to work a deal with the cable company. They helped us out with some fiber from Gila Ridge so that we could do the live from down there. And then obviously nowadays everything can just be IP based and cellular bonded modems, and there you go.
1: How long were you part of the TV services?
0: 21 years.
1: Wow. I did that. 21 years. Yeah. All right. And then now you are part of
0: Yeah. 3 years ago, I moved over to the marketing communications office as the director of marketing for the Entrepreneurial College.
1: Okay.
0: So I work in the marketing office, but focusing on promoting stuff related to the Entrepreneurial College.
1: Gotcha.
0: Running their social media, that sort of stuff. But then, realistically, also about like 30% of my job description is kind of other stuff related to the marketing department in general, which one of my bigger purviews lately, and that has been running the merch, or helping out with the merch store, helping get the POS system set up, and a lot of the logistics on that sort of stuff.
1: Mm-hmm. You know, and do you enjoy that? Because that's like kind of out of your norm.
0: I the one thing I've liked about when I first started working here doing TV, and even in this position, is the variety. It's not the same thing every day, you know?
1: Yeah. Yeah. Cause when, I remember when this building was first built, you reached out to me like, you want to come and get a tour?
0: Yeah.
1: And, so I always knew you as that TV services. And now if I had a question, some technical question, I always run it by you. And then when I get out here, I'm like, I'm going to do a show here. It's like, oh, cool. I'm going to be working next to Travis.
0: Yeah.
1: And then I get out here and then you're in this room over here going

0: do shirts.
1: Yeah. Mm-hmm. No, I know Dave, the GM here, was very unhappy with me for jumping ship at the last minute, because he's told me many times one of his perks of moving into the new facility was knowing that I was going to be two offices down from him, and
2: yeah,
1: you know, a yell away. But
2: well, I'm upset, Travis. So there's nothing I could do about it, but this I could do. We're going to take a quick break, and we're going to talk a little bit about, you know, maybe graduation and some other stuff going on. Sure. We're going to do that right after this. 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
4: The weather forecast for Yuma today is sunny with a high near 100, clear tonight with a low around 66. In Quartzsite, sunny with a high near 99, gusts as high as 20 miles per hour, clear tonight and breezy with a low around 66. And sunny in Parker with a high near 102, clear tonight with a low around 66.
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0: What's up, Yuma? Welcome back to What's Up, Yuma Radio. We are here with
1: Travis from the, he's the director of marketing for the Entrepreneurial College. So we were talking about how you were with Television Services for 21 years. And I think that's when I first met you, when I first started here at KWC in 2018. And so, I saw you going to games and covering all the, you know, Matadors sports, doing all that. I know we covered some softball tournaments because we had the national softball tournaments that AWC hosted over at the Pacific Avenue Athletic Complex, the PAAC. So that was a good event. And then you also talk about, I know that more recently the games have been broadcast like on ESPN Plus.
2: Yeah.
1: How did that come about?
2: The NJCAA did a deal a few years ago where they've started partnering with ESPN Plus to get some certain games on there. They, that first year when we did a bunch, they were trying to feature like game of the week type stuff most of the year through at least football, basketball, and I think baseball. I'm not sure if they were doing softball that year or just baseball. But we kind of were on the short list for some of the early ones because they knew we had kind of an established production set up and we were able, we'd be able to give them some support and be able to adapt to having a game broadcast, you know, a little more easily and stuff. And then they ended up coming back a few more times that year, or quite a few times. It ended up being in the end.
0: So. Was that pretty exciting to be part of that?
2: Yeah. I mean, it made the day even longer because it was more set up and, you know, having to, what was killing us on it was there was a lot of stuff where ESPN has certain rules on the cameras need to be positioned differently and not necessarily where we would put them for convenience in our gym. Mm. So we had to kind of rewire some stuff. We had to put some different equipment in the production truck because you have to use the ESPN graphics package, which our system couldn't handle. So they had to bring in a different switcher and a different character generator, which by the end of the year, we had it all set up where we could just punch a bunch of buttons on a router and plug a couple things in, and it was mostly done, but it took a little while to get to that point.
1: Yeah. I also talked about how you were in news, and I know I've always said to you and to other people that I always wished that you were a reporter here at KWC because I feel like you're more knowledgeable about things going on in Yuma, like that doesn't always get reported for whatever reason, right? Mm-hmm. But you seem to, you know what's going on with, you know, especially with, I always tell people, I feel like you're the only person under 50 who reads like these, you know, reports from like the city or like the county, from the planning commission.
2: I do have a bad habit of reading agendas before meetings. I don't know.
1: And usually, like, if you drive by and you see, like, construction, and but there's no, like, obvious sign for what that's going to be, like, I always, like, message Travis, like, what's this going to be? And, like, he just looks it up online, and he's like, oh, yeah, that's going to be a ARCO AMPM or whatever.
2: I wouldn't have thought Yuma needed three more auto zones, but here we are.
0: Yeah. You know, it's funny that you brought that up because we talked about it a little bit off air. I use the same thing. I would, or if, like, hey, there's a UFO in the sky or whatever, and then I'll reach out to him.
2: It's flares.
0: And
2: It's flares.
0: It's like, what's going on, Travis? What's going on? Is like, no, actually they're doing this testing and they're doing the blah, blah, blah, or whatever.
2: It's always placed. I learned that working in the newsroom at K-Sweat. If the phone rings, hey, there's weird lights in the sky. It's flares. And we'd get new reporters to be like, hey, someone's calling saying they're seeing a UFO. It's flares.
0: Well, what?
2: It's flares.
0: But then even recently with, what's it called? Elon Musk.
2: Oh, yeah. Stuff, SpaceX
0: right?
2: stuff. Yeah.
0: SpaceX, right? Yeah. People are still like, it's like, but you know, and or maybe a, not the more obvious ones, but the other satellites are like, you'd be like, okay,
2: the Starlink train. When you see the lines of them. Yeah.
0: Yeah. Yeah. You're like, this is what this is. So it's like, okay, cool.
2: It's funny. The whole time I worked at 13, I tried to catch, because Vandenberg used to launch missiles for the military.
0: And I remember.
2: Sometimes for what's now the Space Force. It was Air Force back then. And they weren't very well publicized and they were notorious for fudging the times. But once in a while, you would catch them launching and you'd be able to see them here with that lit up trail at night and it'd freak people out. And I, for years, never saw one happen, but I so many times was sitting out in the station parking lot for half an hour with a camera ready to go, wanting to catch one on camera, and never did. I was there.
0: Oh,
2: and
0: man.
2: Now it's like with SpaceX, it's nothing. I take out the trash at night and go,
0: there it is.
2: More Starlinks. Okay.
0: Yep.
1: So you're with the Entrepreneurial College. You have a good team over there.
2: Yes.
1: Great team. I know one of the events that y'all put on was the ribbon cutting for the Workforce Accelerator in Welton.
2: Yes.
1: Remind our listeners and viewers what that is out there.
2: So that's a new facility funded by the Arizona Commerce Authority that they've partnered with other community colleges in Arizona and us, but to do similar facilities. Ours is targeting like advanced manufacturing jobs. skills like that. We, you know, tons of new equipment, giant 3D printers that can print 3 foot square stuff and, you know, water jet cutters coming in soon, stuff like that. And to teach, like I say, advanced manufacturing, electronics for like automation and control of warehousing, yes, manufacturing equipment, that sort of stuff. Some of those types of programs out there. So it's a very purpose-built facility out mm-hmm. there.
1: So it's just building up the infrastructure in Welton, and I know that was a big event that was well attended, and the governor, Katie Hobbs, yes, was here.
2: We were happy to get her down. She's a big supporter of the Future 48 thing with the ACA, so she goes to most of the ribbon cuttings and groundbreaking, so we were cutting a little tight finding out for sure if she was going to make it this year, but she did make a trip down for us for that. So
1: we have about a couple minutes left. Tell us again about what the Entrepreneurial College, what the focus is and how it helps the community.
2: So Entrepreneurial College is kind of the pillar, the second pillar they refer to it as, of AWC, where it houses the healthcare programs, the vocational stuff, a lot of the non-transfer stuff. So not your humanities degrees, not your history degrees, but people that are going for healthcare jobs, IT jobs, automotive, HVAC, agriculture, those types of things. And then all the construction, manufacturing, logistics, that stuff. All of those types of programs are under there because they tend to deal a lot more with grant programs, with also a lot of workforce training stuff. So not necessarily students that are going for a full 2-year degree. They're going to get, you know, 2 or 3 classes to get a certification in logistics, to get a certification for welding, for a lot of those things where they're not going for a full 2-year degree. And also, we need to be able to make those courses available in the evenings, on weekends.
0: Yeah.
2: We need to be able to say, you know, Gowan, for example, we partnered with them to do a electrical course, and we have a trailer that lives out the Welton Center that we can bring a full electrical course to the employer, set it up in their parking lot, teach the class in their conference room over the course of a week for 3-4 hours a day, and then do all their lab work in the with stuff in the trailer.
0: Wow.
2: And then same thing we offered a class, I can't remember if it was electrical or if it was something similar, up in Parker a while back. We took the trailer up there for a week and were able to offer a class that normally wouldn't be offered in Parker, but if we have the demand. And that's the big thing, is a lot is partnering with industry, partnering with businesses. If they need their workers trained or upskilled or something, we can do, you know, stuff like that on demand for them.
0: Yeah. So we're running out of time, which I wish we'd have more time with you, because there's a lot more we can talk about. So what do you got to do at graduation tonight?
2: So tonight we will have the merch store set up down there. We will have lots of alumni shirts and other merchandise, AWC shirts. If you need last minute grad stuff, if you lost your tassel or something, we will have a few of those things available in the gym. Janet that works with us will be in there. We will have the merch store set up down at the south end of the bleachers under the big blue shade. But if you are coming to graduation, since I hear the music starting to fade up, please get there early. Consider not using Arabian 24th Street. Either come out Highway 95, use 9E, and come in the back way, because traffic will be busy.
0: It's going to be busy.
2: It starts at 7, so be here before 7, because it takes a while to park and walk. Clear bag policy, no balloons, no noisemakers, no weapons, no alcohol. Hydrate, because it'll be warm. Don't block anybody's driveway if you park across the street.
0: All right. Thank you so much for being with us.
2: I think I got it all.
0: Yeah, good. And with that, What's Up Yuma Radio is a production of KAWC, Colorado River Public Media. 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

was Love and Truth by The Wheel. Now, in order to start off our Friday on the right foot, it is time for our morning mayhem affirmation. Repeat after me. My possibilities are endless, as are the list of excuses from my husband. I am worthy of love. And also a salary increase. My period may have come and ruined my dress, but at least it didn't come late. That, folks, is our morning mayhem affirmation. I hope those help you get through the day. Stick around. We have a lot of great music coming your way. Right now, this is Memories of a Fall by the Melody Chamber.

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And that was Don't Know Much by Linda Ronstadt. Stick around. We have a lot of great music coming your way. Earlier, we heard from John Prime, The Wheel, The Melody Chamber. And later on, we're going to hear from Lucky Peterson. We're going to hear from Richie Valens, Sam Fisher, Tom Russell, and so many others. I'm Julia Castillo, and you're listening to The Midday Mix on KOFA Border Radio 94.7. 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

And that was Donna by Richie Valens. Stick around, we have a lot of great music coming your way. Earlier, we heard from Linda Ronstadt, Lucky Peterson. We heard from The Wheel, The Melody Chamber. And later on, we're going to hear from Sam Fisher. We're going to hear from Tom Russell, Fake Shark, Joni Mitchell. A lot of great stuff, and you don't want to miss it. Where on earth could you possibly go that's more important than listening to the Midday Mix? Stick around, we have a lot of great music coming your way.

And that was Wonderful, Wonderful by Johnny Mathias. Stick around. We have a lot of great music coming your way later on. Earlier, we heard from Sam Fisher, Tom Russell, Fake Shark, Richie Valens, Sam Fisher. And later on, we're going to hear from Joni Mitchell. We're going to hear from Daisy the Great, Jamie Wyatt, The Amigos. A lot of great stuff coming your way, and you don't want to miss any of it. Taking your kids to soccer practice? Nah. Driving your way to the office? 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
2: The weather forecast for Quartzsite today is sunny with a high near 99, clear tonight with a low around 66. In Parker, sunny with a high near 102. Winds that could gust to size 20 miles per hour, clear tonight with a low around 66. And sunny in Yuma with a high near 100, clear this evening with a low around 66.
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And that was If I Had a Heart by Joni Mitchell. Stick around. We have a lot of great music coming your way. Earlier, we heard from Tom Russell, Sam Fisher, and a lot of great people, honestly, Johnny Mathias. And later on, we're going to hear from The Amigos, Marvin Gaye, The Knockabouts, Bunny Sigler, Judy Collins. A lot of great stuff coming your way, and you don't want to miss it. Stick around pretty, pretty please, just for me. And if not just for me, then just for our incredible playlist. I'm Julie Castillo, and you're listening to The Midday Mix on Kofa Border Radio 94.7.

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that was Trouble Man by Marvin Gaye. Stick around, we have a lot of great music coming your way, but first, we're going to take a moment away from our midday mix to bring you an update with the stars. Now, today's message from the universe is for all cancers. For those of you who don't know, you're a cancer if you're born from June 21st to July 22nd. Cancer, this is your horoscope for the month of May. According to the stars and the girls on the internet, this coming month should be filled with lots of exciting adventures for you. You're probably going to travel. You're probably going to pick up a new hobby. Maybe you finally start baking like you said you always would. Maybe you finally take that trip to the beach that you've been wanting to for so long. You travel, you find new adventures, new hobbies, new things. But how are you going to pay for these adventures? You better stay on your boss's good side, because something is telling me that you've been a little distracted with work lately. You're not exactly focusing on the business, the side hustle, the main hustle, whatever it may be. Money is just not going to be your strong suit this month. So make sure that you're extra nice to the hand that feeds you. Cancer, that is your horoscope for the month of May. Stick around, we have a lot of great music coming your way. Right now, this is Galloway Girl by The Knockabouts.

And that was Both Sides Now by Judy Collins. Stick around. We have a lot of great music coming your way. Earlier, we heard from the Knockabouts. We heard from Marvin Gaye. We heard from the Amigos, Daisy the Great, Joni Mitchell, that sort of thing. And later on, we're going to hear from the Strawberry Guy, the Jayhawks, Jerry Douglas. We're going to hear from Cheek Tones and so many others. I'm Julia Castillo, and you're listening to the Midday Mix on KOFA Border Radio 94.7. Stick around.

And that was See Him on the Street by the Jayhawks. Stick around. We have a lot of great music coming your way. I'm Julia Castillo, and you're listening to the Midday Mix on COFA Border Radio 94.7. 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Right now, this is Till There Was You by Jerry Douglas.

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2: The weather forecast for Yuma today is sunny with a high near 100, clear tonight with a low around 66. In Quartzsite, sunny with a high near 99, gusts as high as 20 miles per hour, clear tonight and breezy with a low around 66. And sunny in Parker with a high near 102, clear tonight with a low around 66.
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And that was Velvet Hammer by Cheek Tone. Stick around, we have a lot of great music coming your way. Earlier, we heard from the Jayhawks, Jerry Douglas, Strawberry Guy. And later on, we're going to hear from Joe Henry, 10 Years After, Traffic, Rachel Sage. A lot of great stuff coming your way, and you don't want to miss any of it. Taking the kids to soccer practice? No. Taking the kids to the dentist appointment? No. Filing for divorce? No. Nothing is more important than staying here and listening to the Midday Mix on KOFA Border Radio. Right now, this is Magic Incident by Della May.

What happiness is, in his eye there's a hunter's gleam. Something to look forward to, this cat's gonna get the cream. Skin of a mango is so smooth, smoother than the devil. Cut it, slice it, chop it up to the rhythm of a Cockney rebel.

And that was A Friend to You by Joe Henry. Now we're going to take a moment away from our midday mix to bring you Cupid's Corner. That's right. It's time for Cupid's Corner, where a 22-year-old divorcee gives you some expert relationship advice. Now, today's words of wisdom are for all of my single women out there. Are you tired of looking for Prince Charming? Are you tired of searching far and wide for a wonderful man to bring home to mama? Well, I can tell you that the search is over. It's time for you to settle. That's right. I think it's time that we all give up, because at the end of the day, we all deserve love, even the random homeless man down the street. Maybe walk up to him and say, hey, you wouldn't look half bad with a new haircut and a shower. Want to come sleep at my house tonight? And because he is desperate, he will absolutely say yes. Clean that old homeless man up, give him a new shower, new hairstyle, new everything, and chances are he will be somewhat marriage material. I hope. And if he's got a thing for feet, say, you know what? That's okay. Sweep me off mine. That right there is your horrible dating advice from Cupid's Corner. Stick around. We have a lot of great music coming your way. Right now, this is Rock and Roll by Sponge Bros.

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And that was Heaven Is In Your Mind by Traffic. Stick around. We have a lot of great music coming your way. Earlier, we heard from artists like Joe Henry, 10 Years After, Loni Brooks. And later on, we're going to hear from Average White Band, Matt Malley. We're going to hear from TV Star. A lot of great stuff coming your way, and you don't want to miss any of it. I'm Julie Castillo, and you're listening to The Midday Mix on Kofa Border Radio 94.7. Stick around.

And that was It's Gonna Be Alright by Jerry and the Peacemaker. Stick around, we have a lot of great music coming your way. Earlier, we heard from Traffic, Rachel Sage, Dave Matthews Band, and later on, we're gonna hear from TV Star, Lowest of the Low, Gary Moore, Arctic Monkeys, and a lot more to come. I'm Julia Castillo, and you're listening to the Midday Mix on KOFO Border Radio 94.7. Stick around.

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2: The weather forecast for Quartzsite today is sunny with a high near 99, clear tonight with a low around 66. In Parker, sunny with a high near 102. Winds that could gust to size 20 miles per hour, clear tonight with a low around 66. And sunny in Yuma with a high near 100, clear this evening with a low around 66.
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Gone Too Soon by America. Stick around, we have a lot of great music coming your way. Earlier, we heard from Jerry and the Peacemaker, Average White Band, Matt Malley, and later on, we're going to hear from Arctic Monkeys, Gary Moore, Sam Cooke, The Kinks, and so many others. I'm Julie Castillo, and you're listening to The Midday Mix on KOFA Border Radio 94.7. Stick around.

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And that was I'm Not Where You Are. Stick around. We have a lot of great music coming your way. Earlier, we heard from TV star, the Damwells, Elvis Costello. And later on, we're going to hear from Sam Cooke, the Kinks, Louis Thomason, and so many others. I'm Julia Castillo, and you're listening to the Midday Mix on Kofa Border Radio 94.7. Don't go anywhere. Stick around. Pretty, pretty please. Just for me. And if not just for me, then just for our incredible playlist.

Tootsie. In fact, do this. Put the twist with the Tootsie. That's a good one. That's kind of hard. You gotta watch this on it. All right. Try to do it.

And that was Holiday by The Kinks. Now stick around. We have a lot of great music coming your way. I'm Julie Castillo, and you're listening to The Midday Mix on KOFA Border Radio 94.7. 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

And that was Things I'd Like to Say by New Colony 6. Stick around, we have a lot of great music coming your way. But first, I have a question for you all. How was I supposed to know that something wasn't right here? Oh, pretty, pretty baby, I shouldn't have let you go. And now you're out of sight, yeah. Show me how you want it to be. Tell me, baby, because I need to know. Ugh, life is so hard. Oh! This is awkward, someone's calling me. It's Brittany calling!

That is all you're going to hear from me today, guys. Wherever you are, whatever you're doing, just know I've been listening alongside with you the whole time. Right now, I'm going to leave you with The Dance by Terry Mitchell. Have a wonderful Friday and an even better weekend.

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2: The weather forecast for Quartzsite today is sunny with a high near 99, clear tonight with a low around 66. In Parker, sunny with a high near 102. Winds that could gust to size 20 miles per hour, clear tonight with a low around 66. And sunny in Yuma with a high near 100, clear this evening with a low around 66.
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From Americana rocker based out in Nashville, that was Sophie Gault with a song titled Pocket Change featuring Mondo Sayans. Hello, everyone. Happy Friday. Woohoo! Congratulations, congratulations, congratulations to all of those that are graduating today, right? And the next week and the next week. I'm your host, Mariana Robertson, and you're tuned to Crossing Borders on Border Radio, KUFA. We got a great selection of música listed for the 3 o'clock hour. So here we go with singer-songwriter and composer Duncan Sheik with a song titled Reasons for

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for the cereal. What are you going to do? Just add water. Doesn't hurt. Off of the 2025 album, California Ranch, that was Tenato Sky with a song title, I'm a Mess. Before that, we heard the global pop icon singer Rihanna with a song titled Shut Up and Drive, musical project of singer Kevin Russell, also known as Shiny Ribs, with a song titled Got Some, and earlier played a song from folk and country singer-songwriter Guy Clark with a song titled Diamond Joe. Next on the roster we have from Tempe, Arizona, rock band The Maine with a song titled Sticky. I see your face.

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1960s, that was the rock group Jay and the Americans with the song titled Cara Mia. Before that, we heard Downtown Mystic with the song titled Someday, and earlier played a song from Western Swing Band based out in Nashville, The Time Jumpers, with the song titled On the Outskirts of Town. Do you know that today is International Day of Families? Yep, yep. It is a worldwide celebration of family and their importance. Remember, though, family is not only the one that you're born into, but the extended one that you create with your friends. You know, brother from another mother, sister from another mister, and for my military familia, your extended brothers in arms, right? Mm-hmm. Here is Mexican singer, songwriter, and social media personality Kenia O.S. with a song titled Malas Decisiones.

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that's good. And the skip in her step when we're both out walking in the neighborhood. This one's almost done. Now to watch her fall apart, I trained her to love me so I can go ahead and break her heart. If you think that it's depraved and I should be ashamed, so what?

Those are high notes. From rock pop boy group The Four Seasons, that was a song titled Candy Girl. Before that, we heard the Scottish rock band formed in 1977, Simple Minds, with a song titled Belfast Child. Nick Lowe with a song titled I Trained Her to Love Me. And earlier played a song from Philadelphia soul group Harold Melvin and the Blue Notes with a song titled The Love I Lost, featuring Teddy Pendergrass. 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Let's close up 3 o'clock with, known for their worldly swing sound, here's Les Elgart and his orchestra with a song titled I Don't Want to Set the World on Fire.

0: 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We have been a service of Arizona Western College since 1970.
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2: The weather forecast for Yuma today is sunny with a high near 100, clear tonight with a low around 66. In Quartzsite, sunny with a high near 99, gusts as high as 20 miles per hour, clear tonight and breezy with a low around 66. And sunny in Parker with a high near 102, clear tonight with a low around 66.
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from Austin, Texas. That was the Band of Heathens with a song titled Dare. Hello, everyone. Happy Friday. Yes, yes, yes, yes. And for some of you, congratulations, felicidades on this Friday graduation all day day, right? I'm your host, Mariana Robertson, and you're tuned to Crossing Borders on Border Radio, KUFA. We got a great selection of musica listed for the 4 o'clock hour. So here we go. Formed in 1977, here is the indie rock band Death Cab for Cutie with a song titled Riptides.

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1: Off of the 2006 album Todo Cambio, that was Camila with the song titled Todo Cambio. Before that, we heard the collaboration of Gabby Moreno and Van Dyke Parks with a song titled The Immigrants. From Athens, Georgia, the honky-tonk band The Howdies with a song titled Quittin' Time. And earlier played a song from experimental band Blitzen Trapper with a song titled Evening Star. We have next on the roster is... Formed in 1985, here is the English alternative rock band Radiohead with a song titled All I Need.

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1964 album A Hard Day's Night. That was The Beatles with a song titled You Can't Do That. Before that, we heard Chastity Brown with a song titled House Been Burning, and earlier played a song from Northern Irish singer-songwriter Van Morrison with a song titled Only a Song. Did you know that today is National Pizza Party Day? All right, yeah, yeah. It's recognized on the third Friday of May all the time. It encourages gatherings and a just cause celebration. Like today. Hey, let's have some party with some pizza. We graduated. I don't want to cook. Let's order pizza. Here is Americana folk pop band Parson Field with a song titled Go Find Yourself.

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That was singer-songwriter and actor Bobby Darin with a song titled Things. Before that, we heard singer-songwriter Mustafa, also known as Mustafa the Poet, with a song titled Ali, John McCutcheon with a song titled How'd Ya Do, and earlier played a song from a foundational person in country music, singer-songwriter Hank Williams with a song titled Ramblin' Man. 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Let's close up 4 o'clock with, I have Grammy Award winner, singer-songwriter and producer Brandi Carlile with a song titled Mainstream.

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2: The weather forecast for Courtside today is sunny with a high near 99, clear tonight with a low around 66. In Parker, sunny with a high near 102. Winds that could gust to size 20 miles per hour, clear tonight with a low around 66. And sunny in Yuma with a high near 100, clear this evening with a low around 66.
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